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0: Robert Palmer on City Park Radio, and I'll be your baby tonight, talking about babies to this radio station. I've got Emery Scott here, and he's a baby because he's a new presenter here at City Park Radio, and he does the Drive Time program on the odd occasion. I'm not sure when, but yeah. Welcome, Emery, and Emery's going to read us the first community diary for the
1: Thank you, Michael. Yeah, this is Gary Pingelli is appearing at the Ravenwoods Over 50s Club on Saturday the 27th, which is tomorrow. Gary's going to be performing songs from the 50s, 60s, and 70s, and by all the greats. So come and enjoy some real country, country rock, rock and roll, and more from 1 to 5 p.m. The club's located on Lambert Street, Ravenswood. There's going to be light meals available from 12 noon, and you can book by... actually, yesterday was essential, but you can still get in. They'll take you. Just call 6339-2912. All members and guests are welcome. So again, you can book that by calling 6339-2912. So go have yourself a nice, good rumble down there dancing around with that music. You'll love it.
0: If that ain't me, you're not at anybody in Emery. Thank you very much, and welcome to City Park Radio.

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0: Stevie Wonder and Superstition on City Park Radio. What year do you reckon that he made that record, Henry?
1: I thought back in the mid-80s.
0: Oh, good on you. 1972, gee, that's close enough.
1: No,
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1: diary. Yeah. Listen, on this Sunday, the 28th of June, at the Westbury RSL, they present Sandra Pern in a performance. This will be Sandra's last show before the winter break. There'll be raffles and other surprises throughout the day. Bar snacks and platters are available. This event is at the Westbury RSL from 1 to 5 p.m. on Sunday, the 28th of June, which is this Sunday. So come and see Sandra before she shuts things down for the winter break.
0: Well done, Emery. Thank you very much. City Park Radio, it's 22 minutes to 11.

0: Electric Light... Oh, they're finished. Electric Light Orchestra there. ELO, Don't Bring Me Down. The time is 18 minutes to 11. City Park Radio.
1: 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It's karaoke on the highway. Oops, too many lattes. The juniors, the seniors, talent pathways.
2: Avery Thomas, that's a strong mark.
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0: Corinne Bailey-Ray there on City Park Radio, and put your records on. Thanks for the phone call, Christine from Kings Meadow. She really enjoyed the track a little while ago, Boston and More Than a Feeling. Well, Emery's found the wrong way to the right place to read out another community diary. I'll just turn you on there too.
1: Yeah, that'd be helpful if they're going to hear with what's going to go on.
0: This is Emery Scott, a new presenter on City Park Radio, and Emery's going to read for us now the next community diary.
1: Yeah, he's going to attempt to get it right. Listen, this Saturday at 7 p.m. at St. Andrews, the Caledonian Band presents a Celtic Fusion, a night of unforgettable Celtic music, song, dance. It's being held at the Scotch Oakburn College, performing at the Art Center there at Penquint Road, and that's at Saturday at 7 p.m. So again, that's being held at the Scotch Oakburn College, get that right, at their Performing Arts Center. Should be good. Should be a very good program with the, if you're into Celtic dancing and jumping around, where they clip those heels.
0: Do right, it will be. A beautiful Celtic night there at Scotch Oakburn on Penquite Road.
1: Yep. At 7 p.m.
0: Fantastic. Thank you, Emery. 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
2: Hello, I'm Laura Devoy. The Prime Minister has flagged changes to the social media ban, which he says would strengthen it. It's been nearly 8 months since 10 social media sites were restricted to users aged over 16, but a report released earlier this week found many teens were still using the sites. Anthony Albanese told the ABC this morning he's looking into ways to strengthen the ban.
3: We're just looking at, are the laws as strong as possible, given some of the feedback that's there? Does the eSafety Commissioner have every power at her disposal?
2: Several other countries, including France, the UK and Canada, are following Australia's lead with similar bans of their own. The International Maritime Organisation has paused its operation to escort ships through the Strait of Hormuz after a vessel reported an attack. The cargo ship said it was hit by a projectile close to Oman. The UN agency had begun evacuating the 11,000 seafarers stranded in the Gulf earlier this week. A leading ophthalmologist says more than one-third of the world's population is currently infected with the toxoplasmosis parasite, but many don't know it. The infection can come from consuming undercooked meat or contaminated water, exposure to cat feces, or passed on to an unborn child. Professor Justine Smith from Flinders University is calling for the WHO to identify the disease as a neglected tropical disease. She's told National Radio News Australians can have the infection without having the disease.
4: About one in 150 Australians have lesions in their eye that indicate they have ocular toxoplasmosis. Sometimes the lesions are not active, they are little scars, and sometimes they become active, in which case people can experience blurred vision.
2: The role of First Nations women in fire and land management has been found to be underutilised. Shannon Kirkwood has more details.
5: The new report has evaluated Australia's first Women in Fire prescribed fire training exchange hosted in Queensland last year. Researchers from Monash University's National Indigenous Disaster Resilience Program and Natural Hazards Research Australia interviewed the First Nations women who took part and looked at other aspects of the program. It found the training exchange was the first time many had participated in a cultural burn or used their skills to protect cultural heritage. The researchers found this type of program remains scarce and that First Nations women are an untapped resource for protecting Australian communities from escalating climate disasters.
2: Thousands of fans are packing into live sites around Australia ahead of the Socceroos' third match at the FIFA World Cup. Australia will face Paraguay. A win or a draw will ensure the team a spot in the knockout stage. There are live sites set up across the country for fans to watch the game, including at Tumbalong Park in Sydney's Darling Harbour and Melbourne's Federation Square. The game is also being shown in schools and workplaces. While more than 1,000 kilometres from Australia, Socceroos fans have been in full song in Santa Clara ahead of the game. That from Football 360. Kickoff is at 12 p.m. Australian Eastern Standard Time. Staying in sport, in hockey, the Kookaburras have defeated Belgium 2-1 in the Pro League. Australia is the first team to beat Belgium this season. The Kookaburras will be back in action tomorrow when they face the Netherlands.
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6: And welcome back to the Mornings With program. On this Friday, the 26th of June, I'm Michael Christian. I'll be with you right through till midday today. We will have more national news coming your way at that time, midday, and this is City Park Radio. 4 minutes past 11 is the time. Now let's have a look at some temperatures around the local area. Cressy is 7 degrees, Launceston Airport is 7.5. Up north at Lowhead, it's 9.5 at the moment. And here in beautiful Launceston, just having a gawk out the window, partly cloudy day there, 8.5 at the moment. Top temperature today of 12, don't you believe me, Emery?
7: No.
6: 12 degrees today. Partly cloudy day, patchy morning fog and patches of morning frost. Light winds during the day. Overnight tonight, well, you're going to have to keep your pyjama bottoms on tonight. It's going to be -1 and a top tomorrow of 12 degrees. Tomorrow's temperature is going to be 12 with areas of frost and the chance of fog in the morning. Mostly sunny afternoon and light wind, so it's going to be a ripsnorter of a day. Fire danger rating today is, well, there ain't one. The UV rating is 1, which is low, so you can keep your hat on, but sun protection is not required. That's it for the latest weather. I'll give you some... No, wait. Chris Ball's going to give you some more updates after the midday news on the Long Lunch program today. And after Chris Ball, coming in at 2 o'clock, is Sheila Hoban with Afternoons With. And to drive you home tonight, it's Ben Murphitt from 5 o'clock right through till 7 o'clock. Jack Johnson's going to kick off the second half of the program with Better Together.

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0: Cornelius Brothers and Sister Rose. Oh, I remember Sister Rose at school. She couldn't sing as good as that, but she was pretty good with the strap. 12 minutes past, 13 minutes now past 11, and still in the studio with me, teaching me how to do things properly here behind the old screen, is Emery Scott, and Emery's going to read another community diary for us.
1: I've got the Launceston Scale Model Club is holding a buy, swap, and July. Come along for the die-cast models of cars, trains, planes, Hot Wheels, and model kits, featuring a Hot Wheels challenge. The furthest distance on the track wins. It is on from 9 a.m. to 1 p.m. at the Australian Italian Club on Westbury Road in Prospect. They'll have some snacks and refreshments are available. So that is on Saturday, the 4th of July. It will be the Launceston Scale Model Club, which will be having a buy, swap, and sell meet again on Saturday, the 4th of July. That's a big thing in the States. That'll be all fireworks there.
0: Oh, it's terrific, especially when they leave the door open and one of those scale models goes shooting right down the street, never to be seen again. This is City Park Radio, and this is Pablo Cruz.

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1: Listen, on Saturday, the 4th of July, the Westbury RSL is presenting Music Bingo. And that's on Saturday, the 4th of July. It'll be a fun social evening out with music, bingo, and entertainment at the Westbury RSL. It's going to take place at 7 p.m. For bookings, call, get a pen ready, pencil, whatever you got there, and write down 6393-1313. Again, for bookings, call 6393-1313, which will take place. You'll want to be set there for the 4th of July at the Westbury RSL. On that, it starts at 7 p.m., so for music bingo.
0: Well done, Emery, and if you didn't get that number in time, 633-4-3-3-4 is the number here at City Park Radio, and the young girls in the office will help you with that thing. I wasn't listening, to tell you the truth. Music bingo at the Westbury RSL. 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

0: Marvin Gaye and Tammy Terrell there, and Ain't No Mountain High Enough. Certainly not when Dolly Parton's lying on her back. What do you think about that one, Emery?
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0: Emotion on City Park Radio, where the time is 22 minutes to midday. I was just saying to Emery, was that the Bee Gees or Samantha Thang? And it might be a mixture of both, we're not sure. Sitting right next to me is Emery, and Emery's a new presenter here at City Park Radio, and you can catch him sometimes on the Drive Time program. Don't make me laugh at me. Okay, so it's from the Community Diary. Emery's going to tell us what's happening on Sunday, the 4th of July.
1: Well, here in town, the Australian Italian Club presents a cabaret featuring Dean Cannon. The doors will open at 6 p.m. They've got platters are available. That's not the platters that play, though. That's just the ones you eat.
0: I'll do the gag for you, Emery.
1: Listen, it's at the Australian Italian Club on the Westbury Road in Prospect. Bookings are essential. And the phone number to do that is 6344-7332. Again, bookings are essential to attend the Italian cabaret that they're putting on with Dean Cannon, and so you need to call them at 6344-7332. And that's on Sunday, the 4th of July at 6 p.m.
0: At the Australian Italian Club. This is City Park Radio. It's approaching 20 minutes to midday.

0: Lovely song there from Stephen Bishop, and was called On and On. And he's been on today and he's off now. And that's thank you very much, Emery, for coming in today.
1: Yeah, well, thank you for letting me come in.
0: Yes, we might let you in next week. I don't know about it just yet, but anyway. City Park Radio, it's 17 minutes to midday.
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0: American group there, Rusted Root, and Send Me On My Way. 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

The Fifth Dimension and the Wedding Bell Blues. Don't think it hasn't been fun this morning on City Park Radio here. I hope you've enjoyed the music this morning. Thank you for tuning into the Mornings With program. I've had, and thank you to Emery Scott for dropping in too. And you can catch Emery on the Drive Time programs. I don't know when. You'll have to look up the schedule. Coming up next is the Midday News, followed by the Long Lunch. And, of course, your host today for the Long Lunch is the best in the business, Chris Ball. Enjoy the rest of today in beautiful Launceston. I'll see you Sunday night for that great program, The Sounds of Stage and Screen.

0: That's Tyler Rodriguez and Honky Tonk Healing to begin our program of the Long Lunch for this Friday.
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0: 9 minutes past 12. Here's a local lad, Rupert Bullard, from his little EP called Mountains and Rivers and a track called Riverstone Blues.

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1: That's Rupert Bullard and Riverstone Blues on City Park Radio. 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Thank you for joining the Long Lunch program today. I know you could be in like half of Australia watching the Socceroos at this time, but instead you're listening to great music and information on your community station, City Park Radio. Let's have a little bit of Abracadabra. This is from Brad Gillies from his latest LP called Bottleneck Howl.

0: The Brad Gillies Band and Abracadabra from their Bottleneck Hell album. It's 17 and a half minutes past 12 on the Long Lunch Program. 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

0: Great song, isn't it? Spotlight with Grace Alexandra. On City Park Radio, 21 and a half minutes past 12, the last Friday of the month. And believe it or not, we've got to be thinking about tax time, and the financial year ends on the 30th of June. Maybe it's time for this to happen.
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0: 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Just click the button and be generous. That's all I can say. That's all I can advise. I was. Here's a new track for Angus and Julia Stone. It's called Munro.

0: something a little different for Angus and Julia Stone. That's taken from a release, Karaoke Bar, and the track called Munro. You heard it here on City Park Radio. You might be one of the first to hear that on a radio station. 27 minutes past 12. Coming up shortly, we're going to have a chat with a visiting artist. Comes home every year just about to do a couple of recitals and see the family and friends. That'll come up very shortly on the Long Lunch program.
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0: Australian artist Mitch Tambo has a new album out. It's a children's album. It's called I Am Me. Features tracks like The Hokey Pokey and Incy Wincy Spider, perhaps a few others like Born to Fly. This is the one I've selected today because it has a bit of a classical overtone to it, and it's an old favourite. You'll know what it is. This is Mitch Tambo.
2: Bye, baby.

0: Isn't that cute? A little bit of piano there. Well-known song for particularly for littlies, but even old people as well. And it goes, Twinkle, Twinkle, Little Star. That's Mitch Tambo from his release, I Am Me. And no stranger to the piano is my next guest, Sarah. Good afternoon, Sarah.
1: Good afternoon, Chris.
0: Have you ever played

0: Well, yeah, probably in my head, because I'll be preparing a Mozart sonata for an upcoming concert.
1: Fantastic. I was speaking with Sarah Cabal-Duar, is that right? I've got it right again?
0: Yes, indeed. It's a hard one.
1: It's a hard one, but you're married into the family. My name's Sarah Gunton, and most people know that you grew up here in Launceston, and you're back in Australia to give concerts this weekend, particularly Tasmania.
0: Absolutely. Well, I just gave one in Devonport last night.
1: Yeah. And what was the reception like?
0: Oh, it was lovely. I actually had a masterclass there before, so it was really lovely to work with some kids from the Northwest. And then, yeah, the concert afterwards, so yeah.
1: So this is where you get people together, have a masterclass, so they understand the music better, and then they sit and watch you play in a concert as well. So one ticket and two concerts, really.
0: Absolutely.
1: Now, tell me a little bit about what you do in Paris, because a lot of people might be a bit envious of the lifestyle. You know, everybody thinks of Paris and Gay Paris, and it's all beer and Skittles, but it's not. It's a bit hard work for you.
0: I wouldn't be envious of Parisians at the moment, because there's a massive heat wave. I don't know if you've heard, it's 40 degrees over there at the moment, and everyone's just, you know, trying to cope, and Paris definitely is not set up for heat. So yeah, it's pretty horrendous, actually.
1: So your idea is just to flee, isn't it?
0: Absolutely, that's exactly what I did.
1: All right, well, tell me a little bit about your work in Paris these days. What do you actually do?
0: I teach an awful lot. I'm very, very lucky, because I work 1 minute around the corner from my house, which is unheard of in Paris. So no big commute. I teach in a little music school. I have students of all ages, from little kids to 80-year-olds. And a lot of teaching and trying to do more and more performing as well.
1: Do you find the adults behave better than the young ones?
0: It depends. I have one adult, he's great, but he never listens to me. Yeah. And then he tells himself off for playing the piano while I'm talking to him. So you can't really tell adults off for that.
1: So you've had a pretty good career with the piano after leaving Australia. You grew up here in Tassie, you went to school here, but your love is the piano. Tell me what drove you to go overseas?
0: I think I was a little bit crazy. I mean, I was 15 at the time, and I wanted to be a concert pianist, and the opportunity came up to go and study in Moscow. So I jumped at it. I didn't really, think twice. I just went. Had the full support of my parents, which was, very lucky. And I haven't really looked back since.
1: I suppose music is another language, so if you're talking of the same thing, it's quite easy. But I'd imagine there would be barriers communicating in Russia if you haven't actually studied Russian.
0: No, well, I am actually half Russian. My grandparents were Russian, so I didn't speak Russian before I left, but I knew my alphabet, and I knew a couple of words, probably about 10. So it didn't really get me very far in the beginning, but I guess I had it in my blood somehow. But it was a funny story. My first teacher, piano teacher, didn't speak a word of English, so we had a little red dictionary sitting on the piano, he always used to open to the same page, and it used to open on the word which in Russian means sour cream. It always used to make him chuckle.
1: Just thinking, Sarah's home to give some recitals here in Tassie. As you mentioned, she gave one last night in Devonport. She's heading off to Hobart at the moment to give another concert tomorrow. And then on Sunday, she's at St John's Church in Launceston at 4 o'clock with another recital. What's on the program? I was going to say what's on the menu, because it's just like having a feast when you have a recital, isn't it?
0: Absolutely. There will be some Mozart, there will be some Schubert, and then a Russian composer that everyone may not know called Scriabin.
1: Scriabin. Yeah, I've heard the name Scriabin.
0: Yes.
1: Tell me
0: what... He's a contemporary of Rachmaninoff.

0: So, yeah, we know Rachmaninoff has written many piano pieces. Who's your favourite composer to play?
1: Don't ask me that question.
0: I'll rephrase it again. What's the easiest to play and what's the hardest to play?
1: Ooh, that's a tough question as well. I think, you know, in terms of my favourite, it really depends on the day sometimes. And it depends on the time. I think my all-out favourites would be Brahms and Rachmaninoff. But sometimes I don't feel like playing them. Sometimes I feel like playing other composers. And, I pretty much love them all.
0: I'm not a musician in any sense of the word. I play records and that's about as close as I get to music. But do you find when you're practicing music, does one composer piece sort of help you with other pieces that give you more confidence or be able to get over the keyboard easier? Or is it like training? You play a bit of Mozart so you can play a little bit of Scriabin or something like that.
1: Yeah, it's kind of... It's funny, I have phases, and I have phases where I really want to, you know, I've had a long phase where I didn't feel like playing Brahms, even though he's one of my favourite composers, but I think I'll go back to him next year. And certainly in terms of what really helps you to evolve, I think, you know, every pianist should play Bach daily. There are a lot of famous pianists who say that. It's kind of like, you know, your daily bread should play some Bach because it's so revealing, very, very educational.
0: When you come to...
1: Does your brain in,
0: yeah. I was just thinking, when it comes time to work out a program for a recital, what's in the back of your mind? Pieces you could play easy? Pieces that have a public appeal? Or do you try and stretch the imagination of the audience with contrasting pieces?
1: Yeah, obviously, yeah, a bit of everything, really. I'm very lucky because I really get to choose, I sort of pretty much choose what I feel like playing, and I have, you know, I have a bucket list of pieces I really want to learn. That I've added, like the Scriabin Sonata I've added to my repertoire this year, and I've been meaning to learn that for 30 years, I think, so I've finally added it this year. So I try and sort of do a mix match of a bit of old things that I've played for a while, or maybe, you know, things I haven't played for a long time and bring back, and then some new things.
0: Do you often get told what to play by your mother?
1: Oh, absolutely not.
0: Oh, so we're going to go have a really good concert then. Sarah, what do you do in your downtime? Do you still play piano when you're not doing anything? Do you tap on the kitchen bench thinking about music, or do you like to go alpine skiing instead?
1: I'm definitely not alpine skiing. Too worried about falling and breaking my wrist because I'm rather uncoordinated in terms of skiing. Spending time with my family. Yeah, love nature. So anytime we can get out of Paris and go somewhere that's, you know, got a bit of greenery, such. We love doing that. And, I'm definitely, I think, you know, music is always with me, but it doesn't hurt to take a break sometimes.
0: Yeah, the proof's in the pudding there because you're here in the Island of Green and back home again.
1: Absolutely, and I'm loving it.
0: Did you bring your family this time, or they got better things to do?
1: My husband unfortunately can't come out, and my son is actually sitting an important exam tomorrow, so he'll be joining me on Monday.
0: Oh, that's awfully good of him. Come all that way just to see Mum.
1: Yeah.
0: So, look, I wish you all the best in your recitals here in Tassie. Welcome home again for your holiday, your annual holiday, and best of luck with your performance tomorrow in Hobart, but on Sunday is the big day here in the north of the state at St John's Church, beginning at 4 o'clock. You just rock up. Donation entry, is it?
1: Absolutely.
0: Yep.
1: And it's a beautiful venue. I practiced there the other day, and it's absolutely gorgeous.
0: All right. Well, we better get there on Sunday at 4 o'clock then. Sarah, have a safe trip to Hobart, and we'll see you on Sunday here in Launceston.
1: Thank you very much, Chris.
0: That's Sarah Cabrol-Duart, domiciled in Paris and comes home to Launceston, yes, almost every year. And while she here gives piano recitals around the state, and as I said, the recital here in Launceston on Sunday afternoon at 4 o'clock. Just rock up with your cushion to sit on and probably an e-rug as well, because it could be cold on Sunday. City Park Radio here in Launceston, your community station. It's 17 and a half minutes to one. 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
2: 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We took that trip.

0: I wasn't aware. He mentioned Paris and things happening in Paris. I played that after our chat with Sarah Cabral Duar. That's Mark Wilkinson and Joy DeVive. 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
0: Here's Linda Ronstadt and Aaron Neville. Don't know much. What I do know, it's about 12 degrees in Launceston.

Linda Ronstadt and Aaron Neville, and don't know much. What I do know, I need a bigger postage stamp. Next up, here's Eddie Thalia and the song of Wandering Angus.

0: the words of William Butler Yeats, The Wandering, the Song of Wandering Angus. That's from Eddie Tellier's album Thray. It's 5 minutes to one at City Park Radio.
1: NTFA Premier League action is back this weekend on City Park Radio. We'll be bringing you round 10 coverage when South Launceston host Longford this Saturday afternoon. Last time these sides met, back in round 5, they played out a thriller when the Tigers upset the Bulldogs by 12 points. Can they do it again? South Launceston will look to maintain second spot on the Premier League ladder, while Longford have an opportunity to climb to second spot with a win. Join Matt Donaldson and the team from 25 past 2 this Saturday for all the best of NTFA Premier League footy. 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
0: And hopefully in the next hour, Matt Donaldson will join us for a preview of the weekend sport here on City Park Radio. 4 minutes to one, national radio news comes up for you very shortly. But before that, let's take a classic track from Skyhawk's

0: sound of Toto and Hold the Line. And holding the line here at City Park Radio today is Elizabeth. She's in the office through until at least 2 o'clock. If you want to pay your membership or just have a chat to somebody, give Elizabeth a call on 633 433 44 here in Launceston. 1:09.
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0: Isn't it? Bounces along quite nicely, doesn't it? That's Jen Mize and the Rough and Tumble in North Carolina. You heard it here on City Park Radio.
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0: And this afternoon in The Hot Seat, we remember one of Tasmania's prominent theatre personalities. Greg Leong died in March of this year, age 79. He had a lifetime of mentoring performers and artists across Tasmania and the world. He was an artistic director, performer, curator and administrator, as well as being the general manager of Theatre North. We pay tribute to Greg this afternoon in the program of The Hot Seat. That's coming up at 4 o'clock. We will play the interview he had with Sheila Herbin back then. The Hot Seat, 4 o'clock this afternoon. After the news on City Park Radio. This is the Two-Tone Pony Band. Two-Tone Pony Band. And don't you ever wonder why he can't get the title out.

Okay, get it right this time. Two-Tone Pony Band. And don't you ever wonder why? 1:19 it's coming up in this half hour. We'll hopefully have a chat to Matt Donaldson about this weekend's sport on City Park Radio. Here's a classic track for you. Everybody loves this song, I think. Bit of a weepy.

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0: That's the sound of Imogen Clark with a little bit of help from Midnight Chicken and a track called Sebastian. 27 and a half minutes to two, City Park Radio. We're covering the local NTFA football with live descriptions each weekend, and tomorrow's no exception. Matt Donaldson joins us now. G'day, Matt.
1: Good afternoon, Chris. How are you?
0: Not too bad. You're looking forward to tomorrow. Two weeks in a row at South Launceston, huh?
1: Yeah, we are. Back-to-back games at South Launceston. So we were there last weekend covering the South versus Launceston game. Terrific game of footy. Very close game. South Launceston got the jump early, kicked the first three goals of that one last Saturday. But Launceston came back and managed to kick seven in the third quarter. So it was a terrific game of footy with Lonnie just taking the

0: time these sides played early in May. I was out at Longford. High pressure game. Just Longford closed down their space, a lot of tackling pressure, and they got the better of them, won a close one. So I'm anticipating a really good game out there tomorrow, which will bring you all the action right here on City Park Radio.
1: How will the mindset be with South Launceston? Because they would have fancied themselves against Launceston, and they've lost to Launceston. They lost to Longford as well. So how do you think their mindset will be for tomorrow?
0: Yeah, well, they figured they pushed Launceston to a draw early in May as well. So South Launceston runs off, and the thing is too, Chris, with tomorrow's game, whoever wins that one will go to second on the NTSA ladder. So South Lonnie will be looking to hold second spot, but Longford has certainly got second spot. They'll be eyeing off that tomorrow, so a really good opportunity. Men's and women's games tomorrow too. So women's game gets underway at 12:35 p.m. That'll be up on the RTL Taz live stream, right here on City Park Radio from 2:30. We'll get on air about 2:25 for that one, South Launceston and the Bulldogs. A couple of other Premier League matches tomorrow. We've got Deloraine. They're hosting Scottsdale. Again, women's and men's, so the women's game there gets underway at 12:35. Men at 2:45 p.m. That should also be a cracker as well, with Scottsdale having those wins a couple of weeks ago against North. Be eyeing off Deloraine and giving them a good shake down at Deloraine. And the other one is North Launceston. They'll be hosting Launceston at UTAS Stadium. A little bit of a later start there. Women, so at 2:05 p.m, the men at 4 p.m, but a bit of an exciting inclusion there for North Launceston, Chris, that Dane Swan, Premiership player, Brownlow medalist for the Collingwood Magpies, he's making an appearance tomorrow for North Launceston, and that gets underway at UTAS at 4 p.m, so really good opportunity there. They'll be up against the ladder leaders, Launceston, as we've discussed. They haven't lost a game this year, just that draw against South Launceston. So it will be a very very entertaining afternoon of footy down at UTAS tomorrow as well.
1: I can see the NTFA diehards going to South Launceston, then jumping the car and going to UTAS Stadium to see the last part of that game as well.
0: Yes, absolutely. I'll give you a bit of a VFL up there too, Chris, while we're talking, because as it happens at the moment, our Tassie Devils are playing up in Brisbane. They had the early game today. But it is the Lions here at the moment. We're at the 20-minute mark of the last term, and the Lions are leading 19-12-126 to the Devils 11-12-78. But it's a stat watch for you, though. Jai Menzi has kicked 5 goals for the Devils. And I'm not sure if there was a breeze there when I checked that score earlier. It was 38-8 at quarter time. So the Devils have fought back pretty well, but it looks like the Lions will get the win there. Great that the Devils had a win last week on the road against Sandringham. And the Devils, the VFLW Devils, our Lady Devils, got the win as well against Sandringham and got their season underway. A few other games we'll highlight as well. So Div 1, Men's Division 1, also happening this weekend. Roger Lee playing Hillwood. It'll be a great game. Roger Lee will be favourites to take that one out. That's at 2 o'clock tomorrow afternoon at Roger Lee Footy Club. Lilydale are hosting the OLs, and that one's happening at Lilydale tomorrow afternoon at 2 p.m. Old Scotch taking on Bridgenorth, a lot of leaders. That'll be at the MTCA ground tomorrow afternoon at 2:30. And St Pat's are hosting Georgetown, and that's happening on St Pat's home ground at 2:30. Women's Div 1 also gets underway this weekend. Got the Meander Valley Suns there up against Hillwood. That's at the Westbury Rec ground. That's happening today, tomorrow. Oh, this is the early one, 9:55 a.m. St Pat's hosting Georgetown as well. Home ground for St Pat's there at 10:55 a.m. And Old Scotch up against Bridgenorth as well. So double header at the MTCA ground, and the women's game gets underway there at 10:55. At least the weather has been a bit better this week, Chris. So those grounds are holding up okay. I was very impressed how the ground held up at Youngtown last week. There was just that little patch in the centre square where they moved the centre square. So hopefully with a bit less rain this week, those grounds should hold up okay.
1: Well, one thing's for sure, the early matches might be playing in frost out that way.
0: Absolutely, yes. No, that's right.
1: 1 week rain, next week frost. Who knows?
0: Yes, yeah, definitely. Just never know what we're going to get. But really looking forward to calling the action tomorrow afternoon right here on City Park Radio. So tune in there from 2:25, South Launceston versus Longford live from the Youngtown Memorial Oval.
1: Yeah, we'll hear from you then. Thanks, Matt.
0: You certainly will, Chris. You're welcome. Thanks, mate. Talk to you soon.
1: See ya. And of course, if you're following the other game of football, the round ball game, it's a 74-minute mark in the game, and it's still a nil-all draw between Australia and Paraguay. The other match that's happening is, it looks like it's Turkey and the United States of America. It's a 2-2 draw at the moment as well. 2-2. They're playing football on the other side of the world. And here in Australia, we play AFL TAS or Rugby Union or Rugby League or, as we call it, soccer. 22 minutes to 2.
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3: This is Pete Cornelius. 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

sound of Tasmanians Pete Cornelius on the road, taken from the album Southern, released in 2025. 17.5 minutes to two, National Radio News at two, and then Afternoons with Sheila Hoban through until four, and then at 4 o'clock a replay of Sheila's chat with Greg Leong in the hot seat. From our community diary, like I said, not great weekend. Sunday afternoon at 4 o'clock at St John's, we have a piano recital by Sarah Caprol Duarte. It's a donation only. You just need to turn up and take a pew and listen to the great music in a piano recital on Sunday afternoon. But tomorrow evening, the St Andrews Caledonian Band presents Celtic Fusion, a night of unforgettable Celtic music, song and dance. It's being held at Scotch Oakburn College in Penquite Road at the Performing Arts Centre there. It starts at 7 o'clock and I reckon tickets at the door for that. That's St Andrews Caledonian Pipe Band presenting Celtic Fusion tomorrow evening. To get you in the mood for that, here's a track from Michael Stocks.

0: Familiar music there. Highland Cathedral is the name of the track, and it's the local artist Michael Stocks on the violin. Dare say helped along the way by the St Andrews Caledonian Pipe Band, or Pipers from thereof. And don't forget Celtic Fusion, I think it's called, tomorrow evening at Scotch Oakburn College in Penquite Road. A special presentation from 7 o'clock. It's 11 minutes to 2 at City Park Radio.
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0: If you're listening to the Long Lunch program instead of watching the Socceroos play, I'll just give you a score update at the moment. If you're going to watch the replay later on, too bad. I'm going to give you a spoiler alert now. It's the 86-minute mark, and it's a nil all draw, so to speak, as nil-nil to Paraguay at the moment and Australia. Of course, in the other match in the group, Group D, America is playing Turkey, and they're 2 apiece as well, so it's a draw currently in that match as well. So things are starting to look okay for Australia, perhaps. Here's a song that the English love to sing at soccer games.

0: A little bit of Neil Diamond and Sweet Caroline. Very shortly, a song about another lady.
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0: Classic oldie there. Good night, Eileen. Oh, yeah. Good night, Eileen. Oh, whatever it is. Dixie Midnight Ramblers. Looking ahead on City Park Radio, we've got Afternoons with Sheila Hoban at 2 o'clock. 4 o'clock at the Hot Seat, Sheila with Greg Leong. Ben Murphitt with Drive Time. Sorry, One Track One at 7 o'clock and 8 o'clock tonight. Souvenirs with Terrence.
1: Hey there, thanks for coming. 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
0: And in the World Cup, Australia's managed to have a draw against Paraguay. It's 2 o'clock.
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5: Hello, I'm Peter Hislop. Federal Opposition Leader Angus Taylor says he's taking up the fight to oppose the New South Wales government's Brumby culling scheme. The cull is expected to continue until the end of this month after a survey noted a steep increase in populations at Kosciuszko National Park. Angus Taylor says decisions about Brumbies should be locally based.
6: This is a fight to protect our way of life. And whilst it is about the Brumbies, it's about far more. It's about making sure local communities have control of their mountains and their local area again. When the local community was in control, it worked. When they lost control, it got out of hand.
5: A prominent lawyer who authored a damning report into alleged violence and misconduct in the Queensland CFMEU branch has described the National Anti-Corruption Commission as timid and secretive. Last month, Commissioner Paul Brereton resigned, saying questions about his defence connections were distracting from the agency's work. Geoffrey Watson says it's time for the agency to start over.
7: Now it's time for reset. We've got the opportunity to reset it. And the accountability roundtable submission you'll see is directed at a better process for the selection of a commissioner. But I notice, since the publication of our submission, the Attorney General has taken measures which put in place a good process.
5: The latest data reveals 5 unauthorised maritime arrivals were resettled in a third country last month. The Operation Sovereign Borders Activity update for May also shows 8 were transferred from Australia to a regional processing country and several were brought to Australia on a temporary basis or to accompany family. It's estimated there are 130 people in offshore immigration processing on Nauru. Former Victorian opposition leader Matthew Guy has made his first public statement after police dismissed an assault allegation. Liberal MP Moira Deeming accused Mr Guy of physically assaulting her at a dinner in Melbourne last month. Mr Guy vehemently denied the allegation. Victoria Police say its investigation has concluded no offence was detected. Mr Guy has asked for an apology.
8: I'm appreciative of the immense support from my mates, my staff, those who have helped me through this time. My whole family has been deeply hurt by these allegations. I am owed the apologies I seek.
5: A new report has warned dozens of people and thousands of pets could die if fire ants spread across Australia. The Australia Institute says if the invasive species is not contained, a spike in stings could cause an extra 623,000 medical visits a year. The Institute has criticised the federal, state and territory governments for not adequately funding eradication measures. Turning to sport, and thousands of people have turned out at live sites taking a long lunch break to watch the Socceroos face Paraguay in the FIFA World Cup. It's Australia's final game in the Group D stage. This fan told the ABC there's been a great atmosphere in Darling Harbour.
9: The scenes are unreal here. The rain is coming and going. No one's leaving. We're here to stay. I'm loving the youth. I think it's the next generation. We had the iconic legends like Tim Cahill, and I think we're just building the next generation of Aussie stars. I think it's great this year.
5: And Essendon has announced a five-person panel to select the AFL club's next senior coach. Brad Scott was sacked last month after one win from previous 24 games. Interim coach Dean Solomon is yet to record a win from the last three games. On the field, and Hawthorn play the Giants tonight.
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10: Now for an update on the weather, a maximum of 12 expected and partly cloudy with light winds. Cressy is now 9.8, Launceston 12.7, the airport 10.2 and Lowhead is 11 degrees.
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10: Good afternoon and welcome to Afternoons with Sheila Hoban. I'll be taking you through until 4 o'clock this afternoon. I hope you'll be able to stay with me and I hope you'll be able to enjoy the music I've picked for today's programme. A very big thank you to Chris for his long lunch programme. So let's get the programme underway. We're starting off with the Wolf Brothers and New Dog and Old Tricks.

0: The Walt Brothers starting the programme off with New Dog, Old Tricks, and the time is now just coming up to 9 minutes past two on City Park Radio 103.7 and 96.5 FM. 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

0: the Supremes, and a breathtaking guy. And before that, we had Kate Sobrano and Sweet Inspiration. The Supremes, they were an American female singing group and a premier act of Motown Records during the 60s. Founded as the Primettes in Detroit, Michigan, the Supremes were the most commercially successful of Motown's acts and are, to date, America's most successful vocal group, with 12 number one singles on the Billboard Hot 100. Most of these hits were written and produced by Motown's main songwriting and production team, Holland, Dozier and Holland. And at their peak in the mid-60s, the Supremes rivaled the Beatles, believe it or not, in worldwide popularity. And it is said that their success made it possible for future American, African-American R&B and soul musicians to find mainstream success. So that's something great that's come out of that. The time is now 17 and a half minutes past two on City Park Radio, 103.7 and 96.5 FM.
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From our community diary, the St. Andrews Caledonian Band presents a Celtic Fusion, a night of unforgettable Celtic music, song and dance, being held at Scotch Oakburn College Performing Arts Centre in Penquart Road. And it's going to be held on Saturday the 27th of June at 7 p.m. Coming up now, we've got Kelly Clarkson, Never Again.

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Barry Manilow, and looks like we made it. From our community diary once again, Gary Pengelly is appearing at the Ravenswood Over 50s Club on Saturday the 27th of June. 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Bookings by Thursday the 25th are essential. Oh dear. But I'll give you the number and you may still be okay to book if you want a meal. And the number is 6339 2912. That number again, 6339 2912. 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

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Hughes Corporation prior to that and Rock the Boat. 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

0: Barbra Streisand with Barry Gibb, Sir Barry Allan Crompton Gibb, in a no matter. And Come Tomorrow. And Barry Gibb, he a British and American musician, along with his younger fraternal twin brothers, Robin and Morris. Of course, he rose to global fame as a founder of the Bee Gees, one of the most commercially successful groups in the history of popular music. And he is well known for his wide vocal range, including far-reaching high-pitched falsetto. And his career has spanned over 70 years. Wow, wow, wow. And before that, we had Marcia Hines, of course, as it was, with Imagine.
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Kingsley Looker and Morning Has Broken. From our community diary once again, Westbury RSL presents Sandra Pern in performance on Sunday the 28th of June. This will be Sandra's last show before the winter break. There will be raffles and other surprises throughout the day. Bar snacks and platters are available. This event is at Westbury RSL from 1pm until 5pm. And for bookings, call 63931313. That number again, 63931313. Well, taking us up to the news, we've got Robert Knight and Everlasting Love.

0: Blake Shelton and Wildflower. And before Blake, we had Mark Vincent with Have You Ever Really Loved a Woman? 14 and a half minutes past three on City Park Radio 103.7 and 96.5 FM.
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0: Paul McCartney, let him in. Paul McCartney, of course, we know him as one of the Beatles, as well as being with Wings. And apparently it is Beatles Week, I think, and Matthew Street will be heaving. And his journey goes up to Liverpool, wherever he is, round about, because I think he lives in the States as well as down south of England. But he generally goes up to Liverpool when it's Lipper, the end of the school year, which is towards the end of July. And so he'll be there with the Liverpool Institute of Performing Arts, which is his old school, Liverpool Institute. And he bought that building and converted it into the Liverpool Institute of Performing Arts. And I'll be up there to present the certificates to the graduates. Does that nearly every year, so he might just do it this year too. And before Paul, we had Alison Moyet and Is This Love? 25 minutes past 3 on City Park Radio 103.7 and 96.5 FM.
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Tommy Hunt, Don't Make Me Over, written by Burt Bacharach and Hal David. Tommy Hunt, he is an American Northern Soul singer and a 2001 Rock and Roll Home Hall of Fame inductee as a member of the famed R&B group The Flamingos. When he left the group in 1961 due to musical differences, but within 3 days of that, he was approached by Luther Dixon and

Human, and that was his biggest hit in the US. His 1962 B-side, I Just Don't Know What to Do with Myself, once again written by Burt Bacharach and Hal David, and produced by Lieber and Stoller, was the first recording of the song, and that later became a major hit for Dusty Springfield, Dionne Warwick, and others. And the time is now just 25 minutes to 4. Coming up now, we've got Paula Abdul, Rush, Rush.

0: Paula Abdul and Rush Rush, and that stopped all on its own, and it's restarted all on its own, so I don't know what went wrong with that, but it finished off fine. 20 minutes to four.
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0: That's the programme. I hope you've enjoyed it. Taking us out, we've got Duran Duran, An Ordinary World. Keep well, keep safe, and I hope life will be kind to you. Have a lovely weekend. Bye-bye.

0: It's time to get up close and personal with intriguing locals and fascinating visitors to our fair city. Welcome to The Hot Seat.
1: Hello, I'm Sheila Hoban. 8 years ago in 2018, I had the pleasure of interviewing Greg Leong. This is a repeat of that interview. We were very saddened to learn of Greg's passing in March this year at the age of 79. He encouraged countless artists with his tireless support and enthusiasm over many years around the world. He was an artist in his own right, a singer, performer, musician, and a complex character. His death has left a hole in the Tasmanian art scene. I am proud to share with you this special interview with a special member of our community.

0: Hello and welcome to Hot Seat with Sheila Hoban, and my guest today is Greg Leong. Greg, what does that mean to you, that music?
1: Oh, it's I love Vivaldi. I think that I love the Baroque, and after that, I love Mozart most of all, and I'll tell you more about that in a minute. And then I like Italian opera, but I think that Vivaldi Mandolin Concerto is something that makes me feel so happy. I want to die by it, and I certainly will insist on that being played at my funeral.
0: You were born in Hong Kong,
1: that's
0: but
1: right.
0: You've really got an association with Australia first and foremost, haven't you?
1: Yes, that's because my mother was born in Cobar in New South Wales in 1918. And she was actually second generation because her forebears came up with the Chinese, and her grandfather married a Scottish woman. I don't know on which side of the road she came from. But anyway, and then her mother, my grandmother, Margaret, was therefore half Scottish, and she was born in Australia. And then she got married to my grandfather, and Mum was born in Australia in Cobar and grew up in New South Wales, ending up in North Sydney. And she left Australia when she was in her late teens because her grandfather, the one that married the Scots woman, had died, and they wanted to take his body back to the family plot in southern China. And Mum, of course, had never been there, and neither had her siblings. So they uprooted from New South Wales, from North Sydney, and took the long, tedious journey with the wooden coffin all the way back to southern China to bury her grandfather. And then they moved down to Hong Kong, and there she met my father just at the start of the war.
0: Your elder brother was born in Hong Kong too, wasn't he?
1: Yes, my elder brother was born in Hong Kong, but during the war, my father, who was working for China Airlines, had to relocate to India, where the China Airlines was operating from, and Mum had to go overland on her own with baby to meet up with my father. It's hard to imagine that, you know, a young woman could do that with a child and on her own, just five steps ahead of the Japanese invading.
0: Well, it was
1: China.
0: Just so it was different. I mean, there was no, I mean, yes, there were aircraft and whatever, but I mean, things were difficult then.
1: Yes,
0: when you think anything.
1: Yes, for the old, in the old days when your son went to war, you might never hear from him or of him ever again.
0: Yeah.
1: But that sort of happened to my mother's family because her sister, my dear Aunt Rose, was a governess for a Portuguese family in China. So when the war started, she was in China, separated from her family in Hong Kong and from my mother, who was traveling overland to India. And so nobody knew how anyone else was doing, not until the end of the war.
0: Right, but you weren't born in India, were you?
1: No, my mum was very heavily pregnant at the end of the war, and I nearly got born in India or in the air. And she just made it back to Hong Kong in time in 1946 when I was born. So very shortly after returning from India, I was born in Victoria in Hong Kong.
0: And did she ever make it back to India or not bother?
1: Oh, no, I don't think so.
0: No, yeah.
1: She then spent, I think, a good part of Mao growing up as children, at least 10 years, 12, 13 years in Hong Kong. My father left us when I was 12 years old, but prior to that, she'd already sent my elder brother Cliff to Australia for education and so on. And shortly after that, she sent my younger brother. I don't know why I wasn't favoured.
0: So why did she send them to Australia while... Was the education in Hong Kong not as favourable?
1: I think Hong Kong education is very good, actually.
0: Yeah.
1: It's very high standard, especially in certain areas. But, and after it was a British colony.
0: Well, yes, it was at that time, yes, okay. So
1: no,
0: you did all your education in
1: not all of it, but the first part of my education. But as to why Cliff was sent here and Dave was sent here, Mum had always intended to come back to Australia because she was born here. She considered herself Australian, and she did, you know, have part Scottish blood in her. And it was always very difficult for her because she had looks which told the Asians and Chinese people in Hong Kong that she wasn't pure Chinese, but she looked sufficiently Asian for to be considered Asian in Australia. So during a time when people's attitudes towards other races weren't quite so relaxed as they are now, it was a really hard time for her because she got it from both sides.
0: Yes.
1: when she went back with her family to China, to bury grandfather, her grandfather, she went into a school for overseas Chinese girls in the south of China, in Guangdong. And so that's where she made her lifelong friends, other overseas Chinese girls returning, so-called, to China. I remember a few of them. There were Canadian Chinese women and American Chinese.
0: Really?
1: And so on, yes. British Chinese, so it's really quite a different world if you don't come from that particular
0: world. That's right, and you really don't, being as we are, you don't understand the difficulties these people have gone through at times.
1: I think we do know a lot more from people's plights from different countries, refugees coming to Australia. I think we're much more open, much more sympathetic to other people's, empathetic, I should say, people's suffering, although you haven't actually understood the degree of suffering that they've gone through. I mean, as we were saying, I can't imagine any of my friends carrying a child and making her way overland to join your husband, but no. I'm sure lots of people did that.
0: So tell me about your education.
1: In Hong Kong.
0: Yes.
1: I went to a Christian Brothers school because my mother was born Catholic in Australia, and so we were all born Catholic. And my dear Aunt Rose, Mum's sister, was godmother to all of us. And I don't know if she did a very good job with me, actually. But, you know, growing up with Aunt Rose and Mum, they were always very encouraging. And Aunt Rose used to listen to Rediffusion, which is an old type of cable radio in Hong Kong. She would always listen to a Saturday program, which is operatic, operetta and musicals. So from a very early age, all that was drummed into me. And I just absolutely loved sung music, I guess. And I remember that by the time I was 12, because my English was good, I earned a lot of pocket money tutoring young other students my age.
0: Oh, really?
1: English, yes. So by the time I was 12, I owned 3 complete recordings of opera on records. And they were La Boheme, which we'll listen to in a little while.
0: Yes.
1: And I'll talk about that recording later. Sir Thomas Beecham's La Boheme, which is very well known. Verdi's Il Trovatore and Bizet's Carmen. And then that was soon followed by another Verdi opera, Il Trovatore. And although these are all potboilers, everybody knows them. But that's how you start off loving something like opera. And I listened to them over and over again as I did my first Gilbert and Sullivan experience, which I was taken to as a child by my mother to watch HMS Pinafore.
0: And was it in English or was it in...
1: It was in English. No, Hong Kong being a rare, very, very British colony then, you had lots of amateur theatricals.
0: Mm-hmm.
1: And the British are well known for populating the world in that time with amateur theatricals. You know, Gilbert and Sullivan societies and drama clubs and so on. So I joined one of them and was in a couple of their productions as well. By the time I was 12, I could sing just about every word in Italian.
0: Really?
1: And French from La Boheme and Carmen.
0: And did you learn languages in school?
1: Yes, I studied French as my second language. English was supposedly the first because that's what the brothers taught in,
0: yes,
1: the Christian
0: yes.
1: brothers. And Italian really is a very easy language. And my memory of Gilbert and Sullivan operettas is still excellent.
0: And do you speak Mandarin as well?
1: No, I don't.
0: You don't?
1: Well, in Hong Kong you speak Cantonese, but we were taken out of the Chinese class. I was... when I was age 10, so my written Chinese is zero, next to zero. And I can't really, I'm illiterate really, I can't read a Chinese newspaper. And I can't carry on an intelligent conversation with a taxi driver. I shouldn't say that because taxi drivers are very intellectual, but I certainly couldn't hold
0: a conversation
1: with one. I have to search for words, for example, simple words like carpenter in Chinese. So although I look Chinese and my accent is an Australian, it's a very Hong Kong type of accent. So-called the educated Hong Kong English accent. I'm illiterate in Chinese, and that's in Cantonese. I can speak Cantonese, but I couldn't read Chinese, which is one common language for all.
0: Yes.
1: And then I went to university at Hong Kong University. I got a scholarship, and I did my first year, I did psychology, English literature, and French. So I have up to first year university French. And then I majored in English literature and in drama. So although people didn't have drama schools in those days in Hong Kong, like a lot of British universities back in Britain, you had very active drama societies.
0: Yes.
1: And so I played many, many, many parts in university productions. And that also gave me a grounding and love for the theatre and for drama. Yeah. In particular. So I did two degrees. My second one, which was my first master's degree, was a Master of Philosophy, and my subject was drama. My thesis was on Bernard Shaw. I laugh now because, you know, you spend more than a couple of years trying to find a point where where your research question is answered with something that is new. And I only made one point out of, you know, my thesis of 200 pages. So I was glad that there was this one point.
0: Should we have a little break and have another
1: note? Right, yes.
0: Right, so tell me what you want me want to play now.
1: Yes, it's from Puccini's La Boheme, that recording that I mentioned earlier, conducted by Sir Thomas Beecham, and it's got two of the world's most brilliant opera stars ever, Jerzy Björling, the Swedish tenor, and the soprano Victoria de Los Angeles, or as Angeles, as we say in English. And she has for many years been my absolute favorite soprano. And this is the first set, maybe the second set out of opera I bought on LPs.
0: Okay.
1: My name is Mimi. Mi chiamano Mimi.

0: I'm Sheila Hoban, and you're listening to City Park Radio and my 2018 Hot Seat interview with Greg Leong, who passed away earlier this year.
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0: What does that tune mean to you?
2: Well, apart from being one of the very first operas I listened to over and over again as a child of 10, 12 years old, it was really how I got lured into the world of opera, because Puccini, as we all know, wrote tuneful music, and here is this little Parisian seamstress, Mimi, who says to a young man, a poet, Rodolfo, who's trying to seduce her, and she says, well, my name is Mimi, but I'm really called Lucy. And don't ask me why, I don't know why I'm called Mimi, she says, but I love everything that breathes the name of poetry, she says to him, and of course they fall in love instantly.
0: Oh, well, and, as you do.
2: Yes, as you do, well, in opera you do. So it was about the bohemian life, about people who were artists and lived, well, in other terms, wickedly, you know, had different morals to your average person. And it was a wonderful introduction to opera, really.
0: Well, by the time you were 20... you'd written how many plays?
2: Oh, my childhood teenage folly. I'd written 20 plays, including some musicals, including a musical on Caesar and Cleopatra.
0: Were they accepted?
2: Well, never sent it to anybody. I did show them to my English literature teacher, Brother Auburn, at school, and he would be very encouraging. And about the musical, he says, well, it's not quite as good as My Fair Lady yet. But I was very influenced by the, you know, the Pater song from Gilbert and Sullivan, and also Higgins's songs from My Fair Lady, which are fairly Pater numbers. Yeah. And so I wrote one for Julius Caesar. And I think I can only remember one song from that particular musical. But they were so awful that when I went to university... At the age of 20, by the time I was 20 at uni, I just thought, wow, this is really horrible stuff. And I remember throwing them all out, so I have no idea.
0: Are you sorry you did that? Because sometimes it's nice to keep your thoughts, thoughts, anyway.
2: No, I'm 72 this year, very soon, and I think that when I moved from my last house 2 years ago, I did, at the age of 70, I did what is very unthinkable to people who are hoarders and who are sentimental and keep things. And I got a very big skip, and I threw out all the theatre programmes I had accumulated over, you know, over 50 years of theatre going. And then I also did a very unthinkable thing of throwing out all my letters, including all the love letters from my life. And I just thought, well, it's all up in my head, and if I can't remember these people, well, that means I'm not meant to. Reading
0: That's
2: a letter
0: right.
2: isn't going to help.
0: So tell me, after uni, where did you go from there?
2: Well, after uni, I taught as a tutor for a couple of years, and then I auditioned for Radio Television Hong Kong, and there was a position open for a junior producer in the fine music department. And in order to get that job, one had to, well, be interviewed, but also do an audition and answer multiple question exam thing to test your musical knowledge, which was fine because I read such a lot about classical music, it wasn't very difficult for me. But then in this studio, when I had to do my audition, I was thrust these names, and I think that when you're young and you haven't been exposed to lots of other different languages apart from operatic ones, having to say Evgeny Rozhdestvensky, the Russian conductor, was really very difficult. So I failed my audition. I didn't get the job, but then the powers that be says, well, we really need to have some local people on our English service. So I was given training and ended up as an announcer and newsreader for a whole year. And then the fine music department position fell vacant again, and this time I knew how to say Yevgeny Ratajkowski. And I got the job. So for 2 years I was a junior producer in the fine music department, which absolutely strengthened my knowledge and passion for music, music.
0: And do you know what, Greg? You can still say it. Oh, you hadn't forgotten it.
2: No, I mean, in those days you didn't have Emma Says, how to say a word. You had all these index cards in the studio in 12 languages. You know, you have to be able to pronounce names in 12 languages. And if the name was in the language which wasn't amongst the 12, well, you've had it. And people, the colonial Brits in Hong Kong were very fussy. And if you pronounce anything not correctly, they will phone up the studio head immediately and complain.
0: Oh, we have that very often here too.
2: Oh no, but you listen to the ABC these days. I mean, they're so lax about pronunciation. I once heard an early morning announcer, and I won't say who it was, report that there was this terrible fire in Marseilles, in the south of France. In Marseilles, well. So anyway, that was quite a good experience, and I love being at Radio Hong Kong. So throughout my life, I've always had jobs or had pursuits which had to do with the arts. And yes, in this instance, yes, it was music. It could be teaching literature, or it could be teaching textiles, as I've done in my life. Mm-hmm. So at the end of all that, when I finished my master's degree at the university, I decided that it was about time to seek a fresher field. And my mother, of course, desperately wanted me to join my troupe. She had come back to Australia by then. And I came down for my brother's wedding in 1968. And I thought, well, this is a nice country, lovely place, great meat and fish and all that. But I went to the theatre and I wasn't overly impressed. I thought, well, it wasn't bad, but it wasn't brilliant. And I said, I'm not coming to Australia because it's culturally, it was a bit hick. Mind you, this was 1968. And then in 1973, I got a scholarship to go to Vancouver in Canada. And I came back to Australia to say bye to mum and my brothers. And by that time, the Australia Council for the Arts had been established.
0: Yes.
2: And they were giving grants of money to arts organisations to do wonderful things. The Sydney Opera House was open.
0: Yes.
2: And I was so bowled over by the Sydney Opera House and by the standards of theatre elsewhere, that I just thought, well, this is not a bad place. I could come and live here after all. I think it's the best thing I've ever done, coming to Australia to live, joining my family. But, you know, when you're young and ambitious and you haven't seen the world, you want to go and do that first.
0: Yes.
2: So I didn't go to Canada. On the morning of my departure, I lost my passport. There's a very long personal story behind that, but which saw me going to Japan and living there for a very, very short amount of time. But we won't go into any of that.
0: No, we won't.
2: And so I decided, well, I need to go to London. So as in many of the important turning points in my life, I wanted to do one thing, but I needed an excuse to legitimize what I was going to do. So I wanted to go and see opera in London. I wanted to see theater, fantastic exhibitions, and so on. And I just needed to justify that to my family. So I said, I'm going to do an arts management postgraduate diploma. And so that made it legit that I was coming to London. And of course, it was one of the best decisions I've made in my life, because that qualification and experience I had in London meant that I knew a lot about the arts, and I was also became formally qualified in arts management. And it's always seen me in a job when I've needed one.
0: That's great. Well, let's have a break. You tell me the next...
2: Well, this

0: I'm Sheila Hoban, and you're listening to City Park Radio and my 2018 Hot Seat interview with Greg Leong, who passed away earlier this year.
1: Now we're going back to London.
2: Okay, that wasn't Florence Foster Jenkins.
0: No, by the certainly way. Wasn't.
2: No, I went to London and I did this course in arts management, postgraduate qualification, and I just loved it because I also made a lot of lifelong friends while I was there. And it was wonderful, you know, seeing an opera and a play and an exhibition every week and cleaning houses so that the rich Jewish English ladies would give me 50p for a sherry and a program at the interval. And it was a wonderful time. I was already 29 and I turned 30 while I was in London. I loved that time. I think anybody who goes away in that extensive way for the first time will always remember it as their best time ever. And at the end of my training, I managed to get the job as the first marketing officer for the peak organization for youth music in Great Britain, and that was Youth and Music in London. And I thought I was very lucky with no British experience to be able to land a job like that. But that only lasted a year because I couldn't in the end get a work visa, having gone in a study visa. But I also learned a lot about marketing in London and working with all the sharks. It was a great learning curve. And after that, I unfortunately had to go back to Hong Kong, where I landed a job as the performing arts coordinator. So my professional experience had mainly been in performing arts, and for the new Hong Kong Arts Centre.

0: and that hadn't really been completed yet. So that was a great experience, starting from the bottom, as in, there was just a plot of land, watching the building grow, and then developing all the facilities within that building. So that job taught me things like programming for an art center, about hiring, about venue management, about box offices, about how you deal with a large staff. And after a year, I was promoted to head of programs, and that was marvelous. So I all in all up, I had 5 years at the Hong Kong Art Centre, at the end of which, how did that all end? I suddenly received a letter from the immigration department, the Australian immigration department, telling me that my mother's application for family reunion, because all my brothers and she and my aunt were all in returned to Australia, and that she wanted me to come to Australia as well. So
1: Had she informed you of
0: no, she
1: this?
0: didn't tell me. So it was a shock, and I had 3 months to accept the offer or not. And at that time, I was going through a very unhappy part of my life, and it seemed like a good excuse for a change. So that was another one of those decisions where I was fleeing because of a personal thing, fleeing from a broken heart, and then finding a completely wonderful new life, both culturally and for family reasons, as well as professionally.
1: Well, before we get to Australia,
0: So
1: well, let's have a little break of the music and tell me what you want, what you've
0: I think,
1: selected.
0: yes, it, this is I love of amongst the non-classical composers, I love Leonard Cohen. I like people like Joni Mitchell and the Beatles, of course. They were during my time as a teenager, and I've even been in the press conference with them
1: Oh,
0: as a
1: have you?
0: student.
1: You've done more than what I
0: Yes.
1: did, and I came from Liverpool.
0: Yes, I was editor of the student press group in Hong Kong. So anyway, this is a Beatles song, one of their quiet ballads in my life. When I think back, there have been so many people I have loved and remember so fondly, and this is for all of them.
1: And the singer?
0: Judy Collins.

0: Judy Collins and In My Life. Beautiful song.
1: Yes, I'm happy with my life, even though there haven't been many great successes. I guess we don't have much time to talk about the last phase of my life, coming to Australia. Anyway, the first job I actually accepted, I was offered one for a very poor theatre company in Canberra, which I turned down because I knew it wouldn't work with such poor funding. But the first job I was offered that I accepted was as the artistic director of Tasmanian Arts Council, and now known as Tas Regional Arts.
0: Uh-huh.
1: And it was like the job I landed in London. It was like, you know, I'd not had any working experience in Australia before, far less, you know, no knowledge, very little of knowledge about the art scene, especially in community arts. And I landed this job, so it was very, very lucky, thanks to my training and other experience in the arts in England and in Hong Kong. And in the northwest of the state. My office was actually in Devonport. The next place that the office was La Trobe. So it's always been deliberately positioned on the northwest coast so that the state could be seen, you know, to be devolving its funding and etc. throughout the whole of Tasmania. And that was a great job. It had to do with community arts development. And I learned a lot about community arts. And again, it was... Every job I've had, I've learned something enormous from it, because if a job doesn't teach you something, you can't know everything.
0: Well, you can't, but, you know, you put what you can into a job, don't you? And you hope that they appreciate what you do.
1: Yes, I think it didn't only just help me be a good arts manager and understand community arts and performing arts touring, because we did a lot of that. It also... taught me things that I've later found very useful as a visual artist. Because of personal reasons, another thing of moving from Devonport to Launceston was that I had a relationship that was in Launceston. So I gave up my job in Devonport, and this time my excuse was enrolling into an art school.
0: Uh-huh.
1: So I've done all sorts of things for personal reasons and using an excuse to actually do it. And this time it was to get a visual arts qualification. So I came to the art school in Launceston and I completed two qualifications. And at the end of the first one, I was offered work as a tutor in theory, because I already had a master's degree, a master of philosophy. So ended up getting a scholarship at the New South Wales College of the Arts to do a PhD, which my mother, if she's listening to this, would never forgive me for. I didn't finish my PhD. I even had my PhD exhibition in the Museum of Modern Art in Brisbane, but I didn't finish writing my thesis, and it should have been, you know, really a cinch, not difficult for me to write, having published various things, including chapters in six books, Australian and international books, and maybe 30 reviews and essays. It should have been easy for me to finish, but I suddenly lost interest. Isn't that horrible? So I didn't finish my PhD, but I did end up being the lecturer in charge of the textile studio in the mid 90s. And that was wonderful. And I learned a lot from teaching my students. You always do.
0: You do.
1: About making textile art. And I'm not just talking about printing or painting, but also making textile installations in exhibitions. And I was developing my own career as a visual artist. And I'm glad that in the short time that, well, in the 20 or so years that I was a visual artist, I managed to not be embarrassed by my output. I've had lots of exhibitions all over Australia, and also a group one throughout England, and group shows in other countries like Thailand and Malaysia and places like that. And my work is represented in the permanent collections of the National Gallery of Australia, the state museums of and art galleries of New South Wales, South Australia and Tasmania. and lots of regional galleries, museums also have my work. So I'm happy with what I've done in the arts. But my favorite visual arts activity is doing a residency. And I've done several of those, including a 3-week residency as part of an HR project at the Rosebery Mine. It was called EZ Mines at that point, or Zinifex. And the HR people, management people, wanted to hear what miners really thought about their working environments. So through a series of drawing workshops, they were able to draw and write down on their drawings what they felt about their jobs through a series of workshops and exercises. So, and at first they were very suspicious. Here you've got this little Asian person, artist, and of doubtful, lots of other things, coming to get these big burly guys to draw. But it always ended nicely, and they were so proud of their work when we had an exhibition.
0: Did you have many that contributed to that?
1: They were told by management they had to attend, so they were over 30 people. But they never minded. By the time you finished with them after 3 hours, they loved what they were doing.
0: Yeah.
1: And that's sort of working with people I learned from my community arts experience with Tas Regional Arts. You know, dealing with a whole lot of people,
0: yes,
1: regionally,
0: yes.
1: And you can apply these things. I've done other really interesting projects, like I did a 7-week residency for the Museum of Northern Territory, and to create an outside, a non-permanent artwork. And I had to work with weavers and sewers and school children and the Chinese Society and other groups. It was wonderful because we created 3 6-meter-high sculptures out on the sand at the back of the museum.
0: Really?
1: And those are the projects that I, you know, working with other people. I've done installations for the then new psychiatric wing of Risdon Prison.
0: Oh, gosh.
1: For example.
0: Gosh, there you
1: so,
0: are.
1: You know, like I've done lots of things that people don't know about, but that I'm very proud of and have enjoyed so very, very much.
0: Well, I don't think life has let you down very much, has it?
1: Well, no, I think that
0: work-wise, anyway.
1: Yeah, I just have loved it. But by 2007, I thought that I just wasn't raking enough money in.
0: Uh-huh.
1: So, I mean, you poor artists and curators. Curated a big exhibition that went around Australia to 10 venues. That was in 2012 to 2015. It went around. But by the end of 2007, I just thought that I don't think I can put up with this any longer. We were so poor, my partner and I. And I thought, well, I better look for a job again. And then I was very lucky. I got the job at Burnie, firstly as the director of the Burnie Arts and Burnie Regional Art Gallery. And I was challenged to get more people to come, or else the gallery was going to shut or something horrible would happen. So in 10 months, I managed to raise the attendance of the gallery through lots of community engaging activities by 24%. So they thought that was so good, maybe they should put me in charge of the whole building, which is the old Burnie Civic Centre. And I introduced the first performing arts subscription season to Burnie in 2009, and I had a great time in Burnie. I just loved working with the regional communities, and it was easy to achieve things because they won. Although Burnie is a very active, culturally active place, they didn't have, you know, professional arts coming in a lot.
0: Mm-hmm.
1: So I think I would say that my 4 or 5 years in Burnie were really the best job I've ever had. And then because my partner was dying and had to get treatment in Launceston, I ended my contract with Burnie early. And just as fate would have it, Robin Laurie, the former general manager of Theatre North at the Princess Theatre, decided to retire. So at the beginning of 2013, I became the new general manager of Theatre North. Having done 4 years of that, I was asked if I wanted to continue. And now I'm out working as the artistic director, doing things I love doing, like programming and the marketing of the organization's programs.
0: I know with the theatre, Princess Theatre, we've had so many more shows, shall I say?
1: Yes.
0: since you've been there.
1: Yes, the season certainly. I've doubled the number of offerings in the subscription season.
0: Yes, yes.
1: And it's just doing things in a different way. Robin ran a very tight ship, and she concentrated on theatre, whereas I thought that if we're going to lose audiences after, in the aftermath of the global financial crisis, we needed to give a larger variety, make sure that our average subscriber wasn't aged between 40 and death. So that's not
0: that's
1: an original
0: a nice
1: line.
0: Way to put it.
1: Yes, that's a line from Auntie Mame. And so that's what I've done. I think I've sort of totally revived the programming because, you know, you have cycles and
0: yes,
1: I think you've got to review it and it's time to review what I've done. So,
0: and are you enjoying what you're doing now?
1: Oh, yes, yes. It's it's something I know how to do and...
0: Definitely.
1: Indeed.
0: You've been all through your life, I
1: yes.
0: suppose.
1: I've worked in the arts, as I said earlier, all through my life, in one way or another, even if it's just the teaching of them.
0: Mm, that's wonderful. Thank you very much for your input today. It's been really, I've really enjoyed it. And I'm sure our listeners will too.
1: Well, I hope so. Oh. Thank you for asking me.
0: Oh, no, no.
1: And that's only, you know, I can go on for another hour.
0: Don't have that time, I'm afraid. So you have been listening to The Hot Seat with Sheila Hoban, and our special guest today was Greg Leung. Thank you, Greg. So taking us out, what have we got now?
1: Well, I've got one of my favourite works, another work for my funeral.
0: Oh, dear.
1: It's the Allegro, the opening Allegro from Vivaldi's glorious Gloria, RV 589. He wrote two, but this is the one that I love.
0: Okay.

0: You've been listening to my interview with Greg Leong from The Hot Seat, broadcast on City Park Radio in 2018. I'm Sheila Hoban. Thanks for listening. Rest in peace, Greg, and you are missed.
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4: Good afternoon, I'm Peter Hislop. A Melbourne grandmother accused of keeping a slave and teaching Islamic State ideology has been granted bail. The woman was among the group of women and children who flew back to Australia after leaving a Syrian refugee camp on May 7. Chief Magistrate Lisa Hannan said risks to the community could never be entirely eliminated, but proposed to grant bail with stringent conditions. The requirements include that the 54-year-old report to police and not communicate with people outside Australia. The author of a scathing report into alleged misconduct in the CFMEU Queensland branch has called for a reset of the National Anti-Corruption Commission. Commissioner Paul Brereton resigned last month after questions on his defence connections drew attention away from the commission's work. Senior counsel Geoffrey Watson says some members of the public lack confidence in the commission.
5: But something has gone wrong. If you ask around the public, they will tell you that the impression that the NAC has created is that it is, on one hand, timid, and on the other hand, secretive. Neither of those are desirable features for an organisation like the NAC.
4: In Venezuela, hundreds are trapped under rubble and thousands more are unaccounted for as rescue efforts continue following two major earthquakes. In Caracas, state television footage shows many apartment buildings effectively demolished. 235 people have been confirmed dead. Interim President Delcy Rodriguez says assistance is coming from several nations.
6: And in the coming hours, the rest of the countries and the international community will arrive. Our best wishes, all our hope, and all our prayers are with the lives of Venezuelan men and women.
4: Translation from Reuters. Another case of bird flu has been detected in Western Australia. The bird, which was found at Roses Beach near Esperance, is suspected to have contracted the H5N1 strain pending final testing. WA Agriculture Minister Jackie Jarvis says there have been no reports of large-scale mortalities in local wildlife. And 26 couples have been married today in Sydney on today's date, the 26th of the 6th, 2026. The New South Wales Registry of Births, Deaths and Marriages launched its winter weddings event and it was snapped up so quickly an extra 12 ceremonies were organised. This couple says they consider the date a lucky one.
7: We wanted to have a simple kind of wedding that's, you know, just intimate family members.
8: We're going for a good lunch and a good dinner as well, so looking forward to the good meals.
4: At the FIFA World Cup, a nil-all draw between Australia and Paraguay is enough to see the Socceroos proceed to the round of 32. Thousands took a long lunch break turning out live sites to see the match. Though not as exciting as previous matches, there was a near miss from Geordie Boss in the 90th minute. Socceroos great Craig Foster told Nine it's a great achievement.
9: To be here is magnificent. Everyone should be so proud of the coaching team, of the support team, and certainly of these players. They've done a brilliant job so far.
4: Midfielder Aidan O'Neill has been named man of the match following speculation it would be Boss. Showers for the east coast, wet and windy in the west. The Weather Bureau's Sarah Scully has the forecast.
10: We've still got this strong and slow-moving high-pressure system over the southeast that will continue to bring areas of morning fog and direct this moist onshore flow to the east coast, bringing scattered showers. Further inland, this trough brings some instability with showers there, while out in the west, this deep low pressure system and an associated cold front will bring wet and windy weather and even the risk of a gusty thunderstorm.
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11: And thank you to the news team for the bulletin. Your next news bulletin will be the 6 o'clock news right here on City Park Radio. Welcome back to another edition of Friday Drive Time with Ben Murford. Glad to have your company as always. Hope you've had a great Friday out there leading up to the weekend. I hope the weekend is looking good for you as well. It's certainly looking good weather-wise as we look toward the weather in Devonport. Clear skies for Devonport for the rest of the evening. 12 degrees tomorrow and sunny skies with light wind. Have a look around at Burnie. Clear skies for Burnie for the rest of the evening. 12 degrees tomorrow, a morning frost with a sunny day for the rest of the afternoon with 12 degrees. Heading down south to Hobart, mostly clear for Hobart for the rest of the evening. Partly cloudy tomorrow with a maximum of 12. Partly cloudy skies and light winds. Have a look around the grounds on the mainland. You can expect a showery day in Sydney with 18 degrees. Melbourne is looking at a partly cloudy day with 13 degrees. Brisbane is looking at a shower or two with 21 degrees. Perth is 19 degrees tomorrow with showers. Adelaide is partly cloudy with 17 degrees. Canberra, morning frost but partly cloudy in the afternoon with 14 degrees. And looking toward Darwin, we have cloud clearing, 31 degrees. On the home front, clear skies for Launceston for the rest of the evening. 12 degrees tomorrow, morning frost, otherwise a sunny afternoon with light winds. Have a look around the grounds. Currently Cressy is 6, Launceston is 8, Launceston Airport is 7, and Lowhead is 10 degrees. 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We're starting off with a 30th anniversary song, that being Sean Colvin's Sonny Came Home.

0: Sean Colvin with Sonny Came Home. An album, Few Small Repairs, was released 30 years ago. She was also featured in two episodes of The Simpsons, playing Rachel, Ned Flanders' love interest. 5:10 here in City Park Radio.
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0: Gabe Dixon Band out of 2008, All Will Be Well. While they weren't very popular in Australia, the piano-led band from the early 2000s was quite a big hit in America with this little number. So a great little band to check out if you have time. 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

0: Zombies, She's Not There. Before that, we had Roxette, Spending My Time, one of the great minor hits of Roxette, another one being Almost Unreal. 22 minutes past 5, here in City Park Radio.
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0: It's time for the Forgotten Friday song, which takes us back to 1987 with a band called Swing Out Sister. Now, this song was written by Corinne Drury when she was actually recovering from a fractured skull. And the label, Mercury label, that they were under, had to get a song out by the next Monday, otherwise they risked being dropped. Well, the next song coming up is Breakout, and it was a breakout hit, reaching number 12 in Australia.

0: Electric Light Orchestra with Sweet Talkin' Woman. And before that, we had the Forgotten Friday hit song with Swing Out Sisters' Breakout. Number 12 in Australia, came out in 1987. Celebrating 40 years next year. 29 minutes away from 6 in City Park Radio.
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0: Coming up next is a song that I only recently rediscovered in the last couple days, that being The Cult, She Sells.

0: Vanessa Amorosi featuring Shawnee B with Mr. Mysterious. She's had a great career over the years, including other songs, This Is Who I Am, Perfect, and of course her breakout single, Absolutely Everybody. Before that, we had The Cult, She Sells Sanctuary. Bit of a tongue twister there. It is 11 minutes away from 6 in City Park Radio.
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0: Coming up next, we have Dave Mason with a lesser-known song, but a song about a person that we've all met in our life, someone that we just disagree with. We Just Disagree by Dave Mason.

0: Dave Mason, we just disagree. One thing I definitely won't disagree about is liking that song. It is a great little song, so definitely can't disagree there, but guarantee there might be someone else who might disagree with my opinion out there. It is 7 minutes past away from six here in City Park Radio.
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0: Coming up next, we have Bob Dylan, because the answer, my friend, is blowing in the wind.

can a mountain exist? For it is washed to the sea. Yes, and how many years can some people exist before they're allowed to be free? Yes, and how many times can a man turn his head and pretend that he just doesn't

Bob Dylan, with Blowing in the Wind. We're 3 minutes away from 6 in City Park Radio. Coming up next is Frank Mills, one of his lesser-known instrumental pieces with Peter Piper.

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2: Hello, I'm Peter Hislop. In Venezuela, there are concerns rescue teams are not adequately equipped following major earthquakes as several countries send assistance. The United States, Mexico and El Salvador have all offered support, including rescuers and paramedics. 235 people have now been confirmed dead, while a crowdsourced website has listed 46,000 people unaccounted for. This resident says he was rescued by people using their bare hands.
3: No tenía muchas herramientas.
4: They didn't have many tools. They couldn't find the chisel, the drill, the grinder. They went at it with their nails. I also helped because they passed me a tool. And it saved me because I had a lot of furniture in my home that protected me from the wall.
2: Translation from Reuters. Liberal MP Andrew Hastie has declared political war with One Nation in an email to supporters. The Liberal frontbencher has confirmed earlier comments he made to the coalition party room that he would rather get taken out in a box than bend the knee to One Nation. He's accused the minor party of running a relentless campaign online and in his WA seat of Canning. The South Australian First Nations Voice to Parliament has detailed its priorities, including improving safe birth practices statewide. The Safe Birthing on Country project is set to support Aboriginal women to give birth closer to home with access to culturally safe care. It comes after a bill to repeal the Voice to Parliament did not pass the upper house last week by one vote. A new national report has detailed the urgent reform required to stamp out the systemic injustices faced by First Peoples. Shannon Kirkwood has the story.
5: The Aboriginal and Torres Strait Islander Social Justice Commissioner Katie Kiss has today released a report which draws on the voices of more than 1,500 Aboriginal and Torres Strait Islander people from around Australia. A Fair and Just Future of First Peoples Social Justice Report 2025 has identified racism as a major barrier. Commissioner Kiss says it causes real harm and even early death. The report notes Aboriginal and Torres Strait Islander people and organisations are leading change, but inadequate accountability and long-standing government inaction continues to drive inequality. Commissioner Kiss says what's needed is a shift from rhetoric to action.
2: Former Victorian opposition leader Matthew Guy has demanded an apology after police cleared him of an assault allegation made by a fellow MP. Liberal member Moira Deeming accused Mr Guy of physically assaulting her at a dinner in Melbourne last month. Mr Guy has vehemently denied the allegation. Victoria Police say its investigation has concluded no offence occurred. Mr Guy says he's been hurt by the allegations.
6: I'm appreciative of the immense support from my mates, my staff, those who have helped me through this time. My whole family has been deeply hurt by these allegations. I am owed the apologies I seek.
2: The Queensland Government has frozen work cover premiums for a second consecutive year in a move it says will benefit small businesses. The average premium will remain at around $1.34 per $100 of wages. The government says the agency has recovered over 180,000 fraudulently obtained funds in the last financial year. And to sport, the Socceroos will need to wait to find out their FIFA World Cup round of 32 opponent after today's nil-all draw against Paraguay in San Francisco. The Australians qualified for the first sudden death knockout phase with today's result and will face the runner-up of Group G next Friday in Dallas. Their opponent will be either Iran, Egypt, Belgium or New Zealand.
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7: And thank you to the news team for that bulletin. 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Welcome back to Friday Drive Time with Ben Murfitt. Glad to have your company as always. If you've just joined us, welcome aboard. Got some great songs coming your way in the second hour of Friday Drive Time. As we look to the weather in Devonport, it's clear skies for Devonport for the rest of the evening. 12 degrees tomorrow, sunny skies with light winds. Fairly similar in Burnie with clear skies for the rest of the evening. 12 degrees tomorrow, morning frost. Otherwise a sunny afternoon with light winds for Burnie. Have you looked down south in Hobart? Mostly clear for Hobart for the rest of the evening. 12 degrees tomorrow, partly cloudy with light winds. If heading off to the mainland tomorrow, you expect a very wet day in Sydney with 18 degrees and showers. Cloudy day in Melbourne with 13 degrees. Shower or two for Brisbane with 21 degrees. Perth is 19 degrees tomorrow and showers. Adelaide, partly cloudy with 17 degrees. Canberra is morning frost, partly cloudy, 14 degrees. And clear skies for Darwin with 31 degrees. Launceston is clear for the rest of the evening, 12 degrees tomorrow, morning frost with sunny skies in the afternoon, a chance of fog in the morning and light winds. Have a look around the grounds. Currently Cressy is 2 degrees, Launceston is 7, Launceston Airport is 5 and Lowhead is 9 degrees. 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We're kicking it off with the mighty, mighty Boss Stones, The Impression That I Get.

0: The mighty, mighty Boss Stones, with the impression that I get. It is 8 minutes past six here in City Park Radio.
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0: 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We've got some great shows coming your way right after Friday Drive Time, including Side One, Track One. John Elkham is your host for Side One Track One tonight. The Bacharach David Songbook by various artists is the featured album for tonight. After Side One Track One, Terrence Batak will be coming in for the Souvenirs program, leading you through some of the music's glory days of the 30s, 40s and 50s. 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

0: How have you been?
1: Good.
0: How's your dog?
1: Good.
0: How's college going?
1: Good.
0: All hunky-dory?
1: Yep.
0: You going out tonight?
1: Yep.
0: You going to see your friends?
1: Yep.
0: You going to have a good catch-up?
1: Yep.
0: That should be great.
1: Yep.
0: Where'd you go?
1: Nowhere.
0: Who'd you see?
1: No one.
0: What'd you do?
1: Nothing.
0: Did you have a good time?
1: Yep.
0: What's on tonight?
1: Nothing.
0: You're not seeing your mates?
1: No.
0: You're just staying at home?
1: Yep.
0: What do you do?
1: Nothing.

0: You feeling all right?
1: Yep.
0: How's your ankle?
1: Good.
0: When's your exam?
1: Don't know.
0: Have you done much study?
1: No.
0: What's on tomorrow?
1: Don't know.
0: Are you playing cricket?
1: Don't know.
0: Enjoying cricket?
1: Sort of.
0: Sort of, eh?
1: Yep. Yep, yep. Nothing, nothing, sort of. Don't know. No, we're good. Yep, no, don't know. No one, sort of. Don't know. Nothing.
0: How's your girlfriend?
1: Good.
0: Is she away this week?
1: Yep.
0: Oh, you must be missing her.
1: Yep.
0: Have you rung her yet?
1: No.
0: Well, I'll catch you later.
1: Yep.
0: Don't get too stressed.
1: No.
0: What's on tomorrow?
1: What?
0: What's on tomorrow?
1: Nothing.

Pete Dennehy with Sort of Dunno Nothing, a song written about his teenage son. Before that, Reese Maston with Shout It Out, when he made waves in 2011 with the X Factor win. 16 minutes past 6 in City Park Radio. Coming up next, we have Stevie Nicks with Rooms on Fire.

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0: Coming up next, we have Mike Posner with Cooler Than Me.

Billy Joel, We Didn't Start the Fire, off the album Stormfront in 1989. If you manage to sing along to absolutely all the lyrics in that, good job. It is a notoriously hard song to sing along to. Mike Posner before that with Cooler Than Me. We're 6:30 here at City Park Radio. Nathan Trent coming up next with Run.

Ryan O'Shaughnessy with Together. He represented Eurovision with Ireland with that song. Before that, we had another Eurovision entry with Nathan Trent representing Austria with his song Running on Air. 24 minutes away from 7 here in City Park Radio, the Alan Parsons Project coming up. Not only is it the name of a Dr. Evil scheme, it is also

Classic Goo Goo Dolls with Iris. Before that, we had the Alan Parsons Project with Eye in the Sky. Quarter to seven here in City Park Radio, heading back to the 70s with Boney M, Rivers of

Elvis Presley with Suspicious Minds. And before that, we had Boney M. with Rivers of Babylon, one of their many great hits throughout the 70s, including Daddy Cool and Ma Baker. 6 minutes away from 7 here in City Park Radio. Coming up next, we have Buddy Holly and the Crickets with

Every Day by Buddy Holly and the Crickets. Such a shame he passed away at 23. Pumped out some amazing hits during his very short time in the spotlight. 3 minutes away from seven here in City Park Radio, and that'll just about do it for me for another Friday Drive Time. Thank you to everyone near and far for listening. It's always very much appreciated by me. I'll be back next week, as per usual, to do it all over again for the Friday Drive Time. Stay tuned for Side 1 Track 1 with John Elkham, and after that we have Terence Batak with the Souvenirs program. But for me, Ben Murphy, it is bye for now, not forever. We'll be leading out, as we always do, with Going Home by Mark Knopfler.

Judy London and Wives and Lovers. That was written back in 1963 and recorded by many over the years. It's a song of advice to married women to stay attractive and attentive to their husbands, to avoid them straying with girls in the office.

Close to You, a big hit for the Carpenters back in 1917. Today it was sung by Matt Monro. First recorded in 1963 by Richard Chamberlain. And the lyrics were written from the perspective of a woman asking why birds, stars in the sky, and other women long to be close to her romantic partner.

Walk On By, recorded in 64 by Dionne Warwick. Today we heard it from Helen Shapiro. It was nominated for the 1965 Grammy Award for the Best Rhythm and Blues Recording.

And that was from 1965 with Jackie Del Shannon. And in 2008, that recording was inducted into the Grammy Hall of Fame. Al David said the main melody and chorus was written in 1962 and centered on a waltz tempo, but it took 2 years for him to come up with the lyrics. Bacharach said the song wrote itself then and finished it off in a day or two.

Bobby Gentry and I'll Never Fall in Love Again. That was written in 1968 for the musical Promises, Promises. The show's producer, David Merrick, asked them to write something that the audience would whistle on their way out of the theatre. How does he come up with ideas like that?

Shirley Bassey and The Look of Love. Song is notable for its relaxed bossa nova rhythm, and it's featured in an extended slow motion interlude in the 1967 spoof James Bond film Casino Royale.

0: The floor fell out of my car when I put the clutch down.
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0: That terrible night, we had such a fight when you asked about Mabel.

Ronnie Hilton and Magic Moments. That was one of the first songs that the two of them composed together back in 1957. Perry Como had a big hit with it that year as the B-side to his Catch a Falling Star.

And then we heard Des O'Connor and This Guy's in Love with You. That was released in 67. And there are differing accounts from Hal David and Herb Albert, who recorded it, regarding the song's original title and the lyrical storyline.

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Nancy Wilson, Reach Out for Me. Originally recorded by Lou Johnson in 1963, Dionne Warwick recorded it as a track on her album Make Way for Dionne Warwick. And Olivia Newton-John also recorded it for her album Warm and Tender.

Lulu and A House Is Not a Home. It's a 1964 ballad for the film of the same name, and another recorded by Dionne Warwick. Despite its modest initial success, the song went on to achieve greater renown through frequent recordings by other artists.

Irma Thomas and Long After the Night is Over. A song that captures the essence of love and longing. The lyrics express a deep sense of yearning and the desire to hold on to the memories of a past love.

Vince Hill and 24 Hours from Telsa. A massive hit, of course, for Gene Pitney back in 1963. The song's lyrics tell of a travelling man who detours to a romance in a hotel and ends up never going home.

The Japanese Boy, I Love You. That was first recorded by the singer we heard there, Bobby Goldsboro, back in 1964. It's also been recorded in Japanese a number of times over the years.

We heard there the Johnny Mann Singers and Do You Know the Way to San Jose, a 1968 popular song written by them for Dionne Warwick. Yet another one. She appears on most of their tracks, doesn't she? She that I've been playing today. And the song was her biggest international hit to that point. She also won her first Grammy Award. The lyrics tell the story of a native of San Jose who, having failed to break into the entertainment field in LA, is set to return to her hometown.

Vicky Carr and Anyone Who Had a Heart. Another song that was written for, yes, you've got it, Dionne Warwick, back in 1963. It made the top 10 in the United States, Canada, Spain, Netherlands, South Africa, Belgium, and here in Australia. In the UK, Ireland, and New Zealand, it lost out to the version by Cilla Black.

Adam Faith and A Message to Martha. That was first recorded by Jerry Butler in 1963. The song was later covered by various artists, and Adam Faith reached the top 20 in the UK with that track.

0: Frankie Valli and the Four Seasons and Big Girls Don't Cry. Well, that's all I've got time for in this hour slot. Well, I hope you've enjoyed the music and thanks very much for listening.
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3: Whoops-a-daisies. Well, of course, we're back. We're still here at City Park Radio, and it's Friday night. And of course, hello once again. My name is Terence, and I'll do for you another round of Souvenirs this 26th of June, this evening, till 10 p.m. For our first song, we've got this song called Come Closer to Me, or Acércate Más, recorded in 1959 by Pilita Corrales. And it was also released through Astor Records here in Australia.

Hello once again. If you just tuned in, this is Souvenirs. Every Friday nights at City Park Radio, we started with this song called Acércate Más, which means Come Closer to Me, released in 1959. 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
2: Oh my goodness, the indelible Carmen McRae, I Only Have Eyes For You, originally released in 1959 as well, on her album called When You're Away. Now we've got the Delta Rhythm Brothers, this song called Just a Sitting and a Rockin'.

You're still with Souvenirs, only at City Park Radio, where songs from the 20s through to the 50s are on highlight tonight. That was Just a Sittin' in the Rockin' by The Count. Continuing on, we got Sonny Rollins with Ergin. Some cats like it fast, some cats like it slow.

local, live, and living the vida loca. But of course, tonight is Souvenirs. That was a jazz standard, Ergin, composed by Sonny Rollins and first released by the Miles Davis Quintet in 1954.

0: Kenny Clarke on drums. Also originally released in a 10-inch vinyl LP titled Miles Davis with Sonny Rollins under the Prestige Records label.
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bit of a whiplash over there, but of course, both songs from the Manhattan Transfer, with the first one called Hermé, or from originally from this song that was originally titled It's Good Enough to Keep, but retitled Airmail Special, originally written in 1941. And just recently before that, their rendition of Sunny Disposition, originally released in 1926. Now it's about 15 minutes to 9 p.m. on a Friday night here at City Park Radio. And hello, it's Terrence doing you a souvenirs. Now with this next song, of course, Hello My Baby.

another Carmen McRae, Skylark, Putting You on Edge, released in 1959. And before that, the classic Tin Pan Alley song, Hello My Baby, even actually much, much better, or maybe worse, depending on what you think, but 1899, of course. Hello once again, Souvenirs with Terrence, over here at City Park Radio. Yes, still here, still live. Now, it's just about 8 minutes to 9 p.m. And of course, with each hour, we let you know about what to expect for the evening and tomorrow morning within the weather. But of course, before that, got Sugar Mama Blues.

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1: Sonny Boy Williamson, Sugar Mama Blues.
2: Right away, yes, old Freddy. Boy, you know something? I sure been want to see you a long time. You know why?
3: Why, boy?
2: I want to hear you play them old blues like you used to play down home, you know. And when I was way down to Luke this morning, boy, I heard your guitar just a ringing, and I know that was you, because nobody else can't play them blues like you played it. Now listen, I want to hear some more. Play them for me, Freddy, please.
3: Yeah, boy, I really can play them for you. Listen to my story now, please listen to my song. Can't you imagine how I feel now, how much in my real near cargo? She's a full-blooded animal, tell you boys the way I know. Yeah, she's a full-blooded animal, tell you boys the way I know. People get screaming for my milk car, don't care where my jersey go. I've been on 35, listen boys, I've been on 39. I've been on 35, listen boys, I've been on 39. I wrapped the whole south side down, trying to find this real new car of mine. She's a full-blooded animal, tell you boys the way I know. She's a full-blooded animal, tell you boys the way I know. Just fear for my milk car, don't care where my milk car go. Then my bed seems lonely, my pillow night sure won't do. Then my bed is lonesome, my pillow baby sure won't do. I wake up hours at midnight, I really have those milk coffee.

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Of course. Brian Hyland with Itsy Bitsy Teeny Weeny Yellow Polka Dot Bikini, written in 1959. And before that, just before the turn of the hour, Frankie Lymon and the Teenagers with Why Do Fools Fall in Love from 1954. Hello, and once again, this is Souvenirs, only at City Park Radio, where we present the latest and greatest from before, from the years 20s, 30s, 40s, and 50s. Don't usually get a lot of airtime. And in a way, at least to my ears, these are new. Well, of course, because it's the turn of the hour, just a bit of a nod to the forecast with the rest of Friday. Tonight will be nice and clear, light winds, -1 for this evening, towards 12 degrees, morning frost and sunny areas of frost, and a chance of a fog in the morning, that nice wood heater smell around the around mostly sunny Arvo and light winds. And for the weather observations, the last live or at least the announcement for that for tonight, Cressy at 0.8 degrees, Lowhead at 6.8, the airport at 3.2, and good old Lonnie here in the studio, woohoo, it's 3.4 degrees. Some nice lovely winter temperatures here, only at, well, Tasmania, of course. And hello to our international listeners. I know of you all there. And now we continue on with the, yep, another hour of good old music to help inspire you or calm you down or whatever which you might take from it.

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1: Well, I chose this next song. I can't believe, well, after this program, I'll be heading to the local pub. At least for once in my life. 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And amazing things. Or in a way, just to help celebrate my graduation from a few semesters of study. That's why I got Fats Waller with Ain't Misbehavin'.

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2: With this next song, it's quite of interest how words change or slang changes meaning throughout the decades. This song by the Ink Spots, The Cat Is High, not referring to the usual high that you might think with psychedelics, but high back then used to just mean drunk or really deep into that lovely legal drink.
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0: I want the home cooking mama with the frying pan. 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
0: Gee, baby, let's not fight anymore, hmm?
1: All right, darling. 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It was my fault.
0: No, it wasn't either. It was my fault.
1: I said it was my fault.
0: Oh, here we go again. No fighting, remember?
1: Okay, no fighting.

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2: Good evening. 25 minutes past 9 here at Cedar Park Late Radio, located in good old Lonnie, Launceston. This is Souvenirs, where we give you the latest and greatest of 20s to 50s. At least, still new to my ears. Well, that song was called I'll Hate Myself in the Morning by Marjorie Hughes with the Frankie Carl's Orchestra, 1949. Before that, the Ink Spots with That Cat Is High. Now, with this next song, sometimes I really wish

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1: Yodelay-hoo, yes. Tomorrow morning, of course, from 9 a.m. to 12, you've got the good old Country Muster by artist presented to you by John Wilson. Of course, let's not forget Breakfast by John Elkham. Two of the lovely Johns tomorrow morning, only at City Park Radio. That song a while ago was first of all, that was I Wish I Was a Mole in the Ground. That was created, that was released in the late 20s, whereas The Wreck of Number 9 was released in March 1927. Yes, I have that correctly. Souvenirs with Terrence, only at City Park Radio. The song kind of tackled, or so I kind of like to ramble about how it talks about the tragedy, although the fun fact being, not exactly fun fact, but fact of interest, that he, the writer, completely invented the story using the standard of hillbilly music formulas to tell a fictional tale of a brave engineer who dies in a head-on collision right after promising to marry his sweetheart the next day. To a certain degree, it reminds me of The Great Gatsby movie starring Leonardo DiCaprio and the Tom McGuire. I've only caught on to that movie on a hostel. All right. 25 minutes to 10 p.m. only here at Cedar Park Radio. This next song, Two Sleepy People, 1938.

0: Do you remember the nights we used to linger in the hall?
1: Father didn't like you.

Souvenirs on City Park Radio, and I'm your host for the evening, Terence. The first of the two sets of songs we have here for you is called Two Sleepy People, originally released in 1938 and performed by Squires and Ellington. This was followed by the Paper Mill Brothers, their release in 1943, Paper Doll. Appreciating the good old music, well, here at City Park Radio. Now, to lead you towards this next song, originally released in 1959. We really love that year. And the Manhattan Transfer's cover of Dream

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1: 13 minutes to 10 p.m. You're listening to Souvenirs, where we highlight songs that have emerged from the 20s to the 50s. And I'm your host, Terrence, for those uninitiated. The song before that, it's called Dream Lover, originally released by Bobby Darin, written in late 1958 and released in April 1959. In Bobby Darin's release, we hear young Neil Sedaka playing the piano, which helped push the track the second spot on the Billboard Top 100. Now this next song is called Four, released in, or it was originally an instrumental by Miles Davis on 1954, then just at the end of the decade, 1959, lyrics were put onto it. This rendition by Laurel Massey.

Perez Prado, 1953, with their song called Rosita. Under the artist credits, El Rey del Mundo y su Orquestra. Well, this has been Souvenirs with Terence. And of course, hear this lovely voice again for Blues with Tez from 5 p.m. on Sunday. I'll leave you with this last song. Nothing could be hotter than that. Another cover by the Manhattan Transfer, of course, and vilifying or enjoying the hits from actually almost 100 years ago, originally released in 1927. All right, till then.

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1: 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Camera one marker.

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0: 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You done, bud?
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He's done some recent supports to the likes of Kingswood, Ash Grunwood, as well as Tash Sultana. So enjoy this new tune from Jack Billman, Never Have It All.

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3: Good morning, I'm David Cameron. The executive chairman of Australian mining giant Fortescue, Andrew Twiggy Forrest, says revelations of widespread sexual harassment at the company's remote mining camps should result in criminal prosecutions where applicable. The company has been hit with a class action lawsuit alleging decades of widespread sexual harassment across its remote work sites and accommodation village. In a statement to staff, Mr. Forrest says the allegations are serious and disturbing, and such behaviour won't be tolerated. Thousands of people have spent another night outdoors in Venezuela as rescuers race against time to reach survivors under rubble after Wednesday's twin earthquakes. Officials now say at least 900 people have died. Leopoldo Lopez is an opposition leader living in exile. He says the state response isn't good enough.
4: What people are seeing is the absence of the firefighters, the absence of civil protection, the absence of timely rescue missions. Fortunately, there is an opening to international support. Mexico has sent a quite large mission of support, El Salvador, and the United States as well.
3: A small plane has reportedly crashed into Beijing's tallest building. Roads around the 108-storey CITIC Tower have been cordoned off. Social media posts showing damage and debris have been removed, but Reuters reports a heavy police presence. Australia's world-first social media ban for young people has sparked warnings it was never strict enough. The federal government barred children younger than 16 from some apps almost 8 months ago. Public health researcher Samuel Cornell says the laws always needed to be adapted to apply more pressure to tech companies. A court in Germany has sentenced a man to life in prison for the deadly attack on a Christmas market in the eastern city of Magdeburg in 2024. He was found guilty of murdering a 9-year-old boy and 5 women. More details from the BBC's Bethany Bell.
5: The court imposed the maximum sentence on Taleb al-Abdul Mohsen. Prosecutors say he drove through the crowded Christmas market at speed when it was packed with revelers. Prosecutors said Taleb al-Abdul Mohsen, a refugee, planned the attack well in advance and had acted alone. They said his motives were primarily personal. A psychiatric expert said he had a narcissistic personality disorder and an overwhelming need for attention.
3: The Australian Regenerative Medicine Institute has released a detailed atlas of how ageing alters the human body at the molecular level. Scarlett Coppola has more.
6: The research identified a gene family that may drive decline across multiple organs and a metabolic pathway that could be a target for future therapies. It analysed more than 15,000 tissue samples spanning 17 human organs. The study also examined DNA methylation. Postdoctoral researcher Dr. Maxu Jacques, who led the study, says this atlas lets researchers see tissue by tissue where ageing leaves its mark and where it doesn't.
3: Sport, and Brisbane's NRL title defence is slipping away after a seventh straight loss. In wet conditions at Lang Park, the Broncos were downed 24-18 by the Sydney Roosters. In the other match, the Bulldogs beat the Titans 30 points to 12. In the AFL's Friday game, Hawthorn defeated the GWS Giants 96 points to 82 at the MCG.
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7: Thanks very much to the news team for that bulletin. More from them at 7 o'clock. Now for a look at the weather across the country, starting down in Hobart. Partly cloudy and 13 degrees, minimum of 3 overnight, and a high of 12 for Sunday, which will be mostly clear, mostly sunny, with patches of morning frost in the east. Coming up to Burnie, sunny and 12 degrees with patches of morning frost. Minimum of 2 overnight and a high of 13 for tomorrow. Be partly cloudy with a medium chance of showers, most likely in the evening. Along the road to Devonport, sunny and 12 degrees. Minimum of 2 overnight and a high of 13 for tomorrow, which will be partly cloudy. A chance for shower. Here in Launceston, areas of frost and a chance of fog this morning, and 12 degrees is forecast for mostly sunny afternoon and light winds. A minimum of minus 1 overnight and a high of 13 for Sunday, which will be mostly sunny with areas of morning frost and a slight chance of shower and light winds. Going over to the mainland capitals, Sydney 18 degrees and showers. Cloudy in Melbourne and 13, shower 2 for Brisbane and 21, 19 and showers for Perth, morning fog in Adelaide and 17, 14 for Canberra with morning frost and partly cloudy, and the clouds clearing in Darwin and 31 degrees. And looking at the temperatures in our region at 6 o'clock this morning, not very warm. Cressy, minus 3.7, minus 1.9 at the airport, 4.3 at Lowhead, and minus 1.1 here in Launceston. There you have it, all the news, sports and weather. Good morning, you're listening to A Breakfast with John Elcombe here at City Park Radio on 103.7 and 96.5 FM. So glad you could join me bright and early on this Saturday morning, the 27th day of June. Nearly another month over. I've got lots of great music and other bits and pieces of information along the way for you today. So hope you can stay with me. I'm here till 9 o'clock. And we get underway with our first track of the day from Amy Shark, Beautiful Eyes.

Jimmy Ruffin and What Becomes of the Broken Hearted. 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

Joe Cocker and Just Like a Woman, a song written by Bob Dylan way back in 1966. Now, Gary Pengelly is appearing at the Ravenswood Over 50s Club today. Gary will be performing songs from the 50s, 60s, 70s by all the greats. Enjoy country, country rock, rock and roll and more. And it all starts from 1 o'clock through till 5. The club is located on Lambert Street in Ravenswood. 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

Judy Collins and Send In The Clowns. Judy's 87 years old, and it says here that she's still performing. Originates from Denver in Colorado. 23 minutes past six.

crowded house. I can't keep up with you. It's good watching the Hawks last night, beating GWS. Very quiet at the MCG. Not much of a crowd, was there? It is 27 and a half minutes past six. We started the programme with Beautiful Eyes, and now it's time for The Beautiful Girl.

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Chris Christopherson for the Good Times. The St Andrews Caledonian Band presents Celtic Fusion, a night of unforgettable Celtic music, song and dance. It's all being held at the Scotch Oakburn College Performing Arts Centre. That's in Penquite Road. And it's all happening today from 7 p.m.

0: Joan Armour Trading and Drop the Pilot. Let's have a look at what we've got to offer you through the morning and afternoon here at City Park Radio. Following me at 9 o'clock, we have Country Muster with the other John. John Wilson is in this week. And then at 12 o'clock, Umi is in for the programmer Indonesia. And that's followed at 1 o'clock with the Filipino program presented by Venus. And then at 2:30,
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They do it again. South Launceston will look to maintain second spot on the Premier League ladder, while Longford have an opportunity to climb to second spot with a win. 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

0: Ben Lee, ably assisted by Jack River and Lime Cordial, and we're all in this together, 12 minutes to 7.
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2: Good morning, I'm David Cameron. Venezuelan authorities say more than 900 people are now known to have died in Wednesday's two huge earthquakes, as the United Nations says more than 50,000 remain unaccounted for. The head of Venezuela's National Assembly, Jorge Rodriguez, says hundreds of international rescue workers have already arrived in the country to help with relief work, with more to come. Ana Rosas has been trying to get supplies to the worst hit areas.
3: I am trying to get medical supplies and food to get through to La Guaira. I've been receiving donations and going around the city. Yesterday, we were also buying food to make arepas for rescuers. We're trying to give them also water, stuff like that. And today, we're trying to get things through to La Guaira.
2: The authorities installed by Russia in Crimea have declared a state of emergency as Ukraine intensifies its attacks on the annexed peninsula. People there are facing fuel rationing and increased power blackouts. The BBC's Sarah Rainsford reports.
4: Ukraine is focusing its military strikes on and around Crimea like never before. Moscow's illegal annexation of Crimea in 2014 was hugely popular in Russia and a big ratings boost for Vladimir Putin. But for Ukraine, it was the first act of aggression in what later became an all-out invasion. So this intensified military campaign against the stolen jewel in President Putin's crown is highly symbolic in itself. But it is also part of a wider push to increase pressure on the Kremlin and to force Vladimir Putin into peace talks before Russia gets better at intercepting the drones.
2: Drug, drink and dangerous drivers face harsher penalties in Queensland as state lawmakers take aim at New South Wales for relaxing its road rules. The LNP government will double the penalty for drug driving, including for medical cannabis users, under two sets of new laws to be introduced to Parliament. The legislation includes increasing the maximum penalties for motor vehicle offences where death or grievous bodily harm occurs from 16 to 25 years in prison. Minimum licence disqualification periods will also be increased, and mandatory imprisonment for serious and repeat dangerous driving offenders will be expanded to ensure more are sent to jail. Tasmanian artists are performing today to bring attention to the threat posed by a wind farm in the state's northwest. The 900 megawatt renewable energy project on the privately owned Robbins Island has received federal approval. That's despite concerns from the Aboriginal Land Council of Tasmania and fears over the impact on critically endangered bird species. Local state MP Craig Garland says the one-day music festival in Wynyard demonstrates why Robbins Island needs to be protected.
5: It's an attack on us and our culture, what they're proposing for that area there. We don't need it. We don't have to have a wind farm there. We can put these wind farms in the most suitable place and minimise the impacts and the costs to the community, but they're not doing that.
2: Sport and Hawthorne have jumped to third on the AFL ladder, defeating GWS by 14 points at the MCG. Carlton host West Coast at Docklands in the first of today's games. In the NRL, the Broncos slumped to a seventh straight loss, downed 24-18 by the Sydney Roosters. In the other match, the Bulldogs beat the Titans 30 points to 12.
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6: Thanks to the news team for that bulletin. I'll be back again at 8 o'clock with an update. Now let's have a look at the weather across the country down to Hobart. Partly cloudy and 13 degrees, a minimum of 3 overnight and a high of 12 for Sunday, which will be mostly sunny with patches of morning frost in the east. Coming up to Burnie, sunny and 12 degrees with patchy morning frost. Minimum of 2 overnight and a high of 13 for tomorrow, which will be partly cloudy with a medium chance of showers, most likely in the evening. Along the road to Devonport, sunny and 12 degrees. A minimum of 2 overnight and a high of 13 for tomorrow, which will be partly cloudy with a slight chance of a shower. Here in Launceston, 12 degrees and areas of frost and a chance of fog this morning, and a mostly sunny afternoon with light winds. Minimum of minus 1 overnight and a high of 13 for Sunday, which will be mostly sunny with areas of morning frost and a slight chance of a shower and light winds. Over to the mainland capitals. Sydney, 18 degrees and showers. Cloudy in Melbourne and 13. Shower 2 for Brisbane and 21. 19 in Perth with showers. Morning fog and 17 degrees for Adelaide. 14 in Canberra with morning frost and partly cloudy day. And cloud clearing up in Darwin and 31 degrees. And looking at the current temperatures in our region at 7 o'clock this morning. Still pretty cold, minus 3.9 at Cressy, minus 1.3 at the airport, minus 1 here in Launceston, and 3.4 at Lowhead. There you have it, all the news, sport and weather for the for this hour, and more again at 8 o'clock. Good morning if you just tuned in, and welcome back to the Early Birds. You're listening to A Breakfast with John Elcombe here at City Park Radio. Another 2 hours of some great music and other bits and pieces of information. And we'll start this second hour with a track from Sade.

Chare and Your Love is King. It's 10 minutes past 7. Westbury RSL presents Sandra Pern in performance on Sunday, tomorrow the 28th of June. This will be Sandra's last show before the winter break. There will be raffles and other surprises throughout the day. 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

0: goes back a bit, that one, with Marty Robbins, and she was only 17. It's 27 minutes away from the next news at 8 o'clock.
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1: Saying goodbye to a loved one is without doubt the hardest challenge we'll face in our lives. So many questions and so many thoughts. Alluvium Water Cremations is a unique water-based cremation operation in Mornington. It's simple. You do have a choice. With Alluvium, you don't need the added stress, the worry, and the cost of a full funeral service associated with saying goodbye. Your loved one's remains are returned to their natural state by means of gentle water cremation, respectfully and privately.

And our sponsor manager, Michael Christian, will be, he's told me he's going down the West Tamar Highway on Tuesday. He has a client to see down there. And if you're interested or thinking about advertising here with City Park Radio, give the office a call on Monday morning and they'll arrange for Michael to, you can speak with Michael. And he can probably pop in and see you on Tuesday when he's down that direction. I think he's going down to Greens Beach, so really anywhere between Launceston and the Bass Straits would do, I suppose. So call the office on 633 433 44 on Monday morning and that sort things out for you.

Seals and Crofts and Summer Breeze. 11 and a half minutes away from the 8 o'clock news. Taking us that bit closer. Toto and Africa.

And then we heard From America and Lonely People. 4 minutes to the news, and this one from Tom Jones will take us closer.

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2: Good morning, I'm David Cameron. The US military has conducted new strikes against Iran. The Central Command says the attack is in response to Iran's strike on a commercial ship in the Strait of Hormuz. Meantime, Israel and Lebanon have signed a framework agreement that has been brokered by the US. Hezbollah wasn't involved in the talks and says the deal is not binding. Here's the BBC's Sebastian Usher.
3: The full details of the agreement have not been announced, though there are reports that it again involves Israeli forces pulling out of some areas of southern Lebanon. Diplomatically, the fact that some kind of an agreement has been signed is a step forward, but the situation on the ground in Lebanon has shown little sign of shifting, despite several ceasefires. Both the Israeli military and Hezbollah are still carrying out attacks on each other, though with reduced intensity for now. Iran has linked the war in Lebanon to its ceasefire deal with the US, prompting President Trump to put pressure on the Israeli Prime Minister Benjamin Netanyahu to rein in the Israeli offensive.
2: The executive chairman of Australian mining giant Fortescue, Andrew Twiggy Forrest, says revelations of widespread sexual harassment at the company's remote mining camps should result in criminal prosecutions where applicable. The company's been hit with a class action lawsuit alleging decades of widespread sexual harassment across its remote work sites and accommodation village. In a statement to staff, Mr. Forrest says the allegations are serious and disturbing, and such behaviour won't be tolerated. A new report reveals a lack of trust in public institutions, and concerns about the economy and the environment are shaping young Australians' plans to have children. Kirsten Campbell headed the study by the Australian Institute of Family Studies. She says the majority of young adults surveyed between the ages of 19 and 24 still hope to one day start their own family. However, some people are less certain about the future.
4: We found that around 17% of young people said they didn't want to have children, and a further 13% were unsure. It's important to note that these are people in their early 20s, just at the beginning of thinking about having a family. They told us that their thinking is shaped by economic pressures, environmental concerns, and confidence in the future.
2: As much of Europe continues to swelter under an extreme heat wave, the German Weather Service has recorded temperatures exceeding 41 degrees Celsius. In France, music festivals and street parties, including Paris Pride, have been cancelled, and the sale and public consumption of alcohol in the French capital has been limited. In the Netherlands, the Dutch Weather Service issued a red alert because of the heat for the first time in its history. A southeast Queensland region is honouring the traditions of food preservation. With more, Shannon Kirkwood.
5: Recipes passed down through generations, traditional techniques and culinary secrets are being shared today at the Scenic Rims, a celebration of lost culinary arts. From bottling tomatoes to jam making, attendees will be taught the timeless art of food preservation. Organisers say the event celebrates thrifty and creative pioneers who used produce grown in gardens or sourced from nearby farms, while also demonstrating techniques behind preserving seasonal produce, reducing waste, and making the most of every harvest.
2: Sport, and in the Men's Football World Cup, France have beaten Norway 4-1, with Ousmane Dembele scoring a hat-trick. Both teams were already through to the round of 32. In the other match in the group, Senegal beat Iraq 5-0.
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6: And thanks very much to the newsroom for that bulletin. I'll be back at 9 o'clock, just before John Wilson takes over with this week's Country Muster. Now for a look at the weather across the country. Hobart, partly cloudy and 13 degrees, a minimum of 3 overnight, and a high of 12 for Sunday, which will be mostly sunny with patches of morning frost in the east. Coming up to Burnie, sunny and 12 degrees with patchy morning frost and light winds. Minimum of 2 overnight and a high of 13 for Sunday, which will be partly cloudy with a medium chance of showers most likely in the evening. Devonport, sunny and 12 degrees, a minimum of 2 overnight and a high of 13 for Sunday, which will be partly cloudy with a slight chance of a shower. here in Launceston. 12 degrees with areas of frost and a chance of fog this morning, and a mostly sunny afternoon and light winds. A minimum of minus one overnight and a high of 13 for Sunday, which will be mostly sunny with areas of morning frost and a slight chance of a shower and light winds. Over to the mainland capitals, Sydney, 18 degrees and showers. Cloudy in Melbourne and 13, shower 2 for Brisbane and 21. 19 in Perth and showers. Morning fog in Adelaide and 17. 14 in Canberra with a morning frost and partly cloudy. And the clouds clearing in Darwin and 31 degrees. Looking at the temperatures in our region at 8 o'clock this morning. Still pretty cold, minus 4.2 degrees at Cressy, minus 1.5 at the airport, 4.1 at Lowhead, and still a minus figure here in Launceston, minus 1.1. So that brings you up to date with all the news, sport and weather. Good morning if you just tuned in. You've got the last hour now of the Sunday breakfast programme with myself, John Elkham. And we shall get this one underway, this final hour, with Billy Thorpe in the Aztecs, Poison Ivy.

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0: I don't know whether you were listening to Side One, Track One last night when yours truly was the presenter. It was the Burt Bacharach, the Hal David songbook where I played some of their hits. They had, trying to get to me in last night, I suppose, but I didn't mention that they had over 80-odd hits, a lot that you don't even realise they'd written. And they've been going for a long time with that. And here comes one of them that I did not have time to play last night.

BJ Thomas and Raindrops Keep Falling on My Head. Can't get the staff now, he's standing here talking away. Right, where were we? Luck Be a Lady Tonight, that's our next track.

0: And there we heard from David Campbell and Luck Be a Lady. And that comes from Guys and Dolls originally. Time is 23 minutes past 8.
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Ian Moss and Blame It on the Sun. Well, we're going to get plenty of sun today here in Launceston, I reckon. Looking outside, there's not a cloud in the sky and no sign of movement into trees. I don't know whether there's fog around. Stephanie came in a little while ago and said there was some fog until she got to the southern outlet and then it cleared. So just be aware if you're out and about, and also there may be some ice because we're still not. So just have a check on the temperature. No, I'll delete that at the moment. We were at 8 o'clock, we were still in the minus figure than most places in our listening area. Time is 28 minutes past 8.

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1: As I said, John Wilson's presenting that from 9 through till 12 when Umi takes over with programmer Indonesia. And at 1 o'clock, Venus is in for the Filipino program. And that's followed at 2:30 with this one.
0: NTFA Premier League action is back this weekend on City Park Radio. We'll be bringing you round 10 coverage when South Launceston host Longford this Saturday afternoon. Last time these sides met, back in round 5, they played out a thriller when the Tigers upset the Bulldogs by 12 points. Can they do it again? South Launceston will look to maintain second spot on the Premier League ladder, while Longford have an opportunity to climb to second spot with a win. Join Matt Donaldson and the team from 2:25 this Saturday for all the best of NTFA Premier League footy. 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

Tina Charles and I Love to Love. Well, that's it. We've run out of time. 9:02. I don't know whether you watched the programme The Piano on the ABC, and the local pianist, CJ as he's known, and he also performed here on our anniversary celebrations. But he, last weekend, there was a big, the ABC Classic 100 for the year. That was on at the Haymar Hall in Melbourne last week, and it's been televised tomorrow night, so well worth looking, just if nothing else, to see CJ. I did see a preview of it on Facebook yesterday. Looks like it's going to be a pretty good evening. Well, thanks for listening. Hope you've enjoyed the music. Be back again tomorrow morning to do it all again from 6 o'clock. It's goodbye from me.

0: News, sport and weather brought to you by Bank of Us, the only truly Tasmanian bank, supporting Tasmanians for over 150 years. 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
2: Good morning, I'm David Cameron. The United States says its forces have struck targets near the Strait of Hormuz in response to Iran's attack on a commercial ship as it passed through the waterway between Iran and Oman. A statement on social media said US military aircraft attacked Iranian missile and drone storage locations and coastal radar sites. Iran's Revolutionary Guards have said their response will be swift and decisive. The BBC's Sebastian Usher has more.
3: I think both sides are making very clear where they stand. Iran, again, essentially saying, and by its actions, trying to enforce a level of control that the US, Oman, Gulf countries, the rest of the world doesn't actually want it to have. So we'll see how this plays out in the next few hours. I wouldn't have thought it would lead to a major escalation, but it shows just how difficult getting a deal like this to stay in place is.
2: The Venezuelan authorities say more than 900 people are now known to have died in two huge earthquakes. As the United Nations says more than 50,000 remain unaccounted for, the head of Venezuela's National Assembly, Jorge Rodriguez, says hundreds of international rescue workers have already arrived in the country to help with relief work, with more to come. Ana Rosas has been trying to get supplies to the worst hit areas.
4: I am trying to get medical supplies and food to get through to La Guaira. I've been receiving donations and going around the city. Yesterday, we were also buying food to make arepas for rescuers. We're trying to give them also water, stuff like that. And today we're trying to get things through to La Guaira.
2: The South Australian government says it's collaborating with people who have lived experience to shape its mental health assessment units. Almost $30 million has been allocated from the budget to fund three facilities. The government says diverting mental health patients from emergency departments will reduce ramping and give people access to care in the right environment. A new report shows young people's family aspirations are closely linked with how confident they are about the future. The Australian Institute of Family Studies found 71% of young adults surveyed between the ages of 19 and 24 still hope to one day start their own family. However, it also found 17% do not want to have children and 13% are undecided. Head of the study, Kirsten Campbell, says a lack of trust in public institutions and concerns about the economy and the environment are shaping young Australians' plans to have children.
5: These findings really point to the need to build both capability and confidence by making everyday systems like childcare, healthcare and education more accessible and reliable. Strengthening trust also means showing that institutions can adapt. Together, this helps create a clearer, more manageable path for young people who are considering having children.
2: Sport and Hawthorn have jumped to third on the AFL ladder, defeating GWS by 14 points at the MCG. Carlton host West Coast at Docklands in the first of today's games. In the NRL, the Broncos slumped to a seventh straight loss, downed 24-18 by the Sydney Roosters. Brisbane led at halftime, but Sydney fought back to reclaim a spot in the top four. In the other match, the Bulldogs beat the Titans 30-12.
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6: And thank you to the news team for that bulletin. We'll have an update at 10 o'clock. It's now 4 minutes after nine. Looking at the weather, first of all, in Burnie, they're going to have a mostly sunny day, but there will be early frost. They're expecting a top today of 12. After a minimum tonight of 2, a possible shower tomorrow, and a max of 13 degrees. Along to Devonport, they're expecting a sunny day today and a max of 12, a minimum tonight of 2, and starting off partly cloudy tomorrow with a max of 13 degrees. Now, to the capital of Tasmania, they're also expecting 13 everywhere. Mostly sunny day and a max of 13. A mostly sunny day for tomorrow with a minimum overnight of 3 and a max tomorrow of 12. To the most important city in the state, Launceston. very heavy frost coming in this morning. There will, looks like, an absolutely beautiful afternoon coming up, though, with light winds. A max of 12. After a minimum tonight of minus 1, we can expect a max tomorrow of 13 degrees. Right now, out in the central north, Chris is on minus 2.4, the airport minus 2, Lowhead 4.4, and Launceston City 0.3 degrees. 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
6: And a very warm welcome to Country Muster. I'm John Wilson and I'll be with you through until 12 midday. Great to have your company. Starting off this morning in just a moment with Marty Robbins.

0: Crystal Gale, When I Dream. And we started the program off this morning with Marty Robbins and Just Married, 11 and a half after 9 at City Park Radio. Oh, that doesn't seem to want to work.
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0: The one and only Gina Jeffries and Slipping Away. And before Gina, it was the Browns, the legendary American country and folk vocal trio featuring Jim, Ed, Maxine and Bonnie Brown, and their smooth sounds of Scarlet Ribbons. It's 19 and a half after nine. 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
0: Well, we're going to hear from a new chap now that I've never heard of, a chap called Croggy, and the song is called The Larrikin In Me. He is an Australian singer and songwriter, Croggy, K-R-O-G-G-Y.

0: Grant Richardson then with Huey. And before Grant, we heard from Croggy and the Larrikin and Me, just another way to spell Australian. Quite a funny little song, but a great little song. Released earlier this month. This is City Park Radio.
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0: Hank Snow teaming up with Anita Carter then, and Mockingbird Hill. And before Hank and Anita, Johnny Horton. The Battle of New Orleans. It's 25 and a half minutes to 10. 10 o'clock we'll have another news bulletin and a weather update. It is looking absolutely beautiful outside. Probably still a bit on the nippy side though.
1: 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Road trips and stops at the cafe. There's karaoke on the highway. Oops, too many lattes. The juniors, the seniors, talent pathways.
2: Avery Thomas, that's a strong mark.
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0: Shirley Llewellyn then. Bobby was my best friend. 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
2: Love is a burning thing, and it makes

said, hey boys, I'll tell you what. Next year we'll have a Gidgey Bug Festival here. Turn the pub into a lively spot. John Law sat down the end of the bar, drained the last drop from his cup. Said, I think the girls might be fairly scarce, but I bet the Gidgey Bugs turn up. 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
1: 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Last time these sides met, back in round 5, they played out a thriller when the Tigers upset the Bulldogs by 12 points. Can they do it again? South Launceston will look to maintain second spot on the Premier League ladder, while Longford have an opportunity to climb to second spot with a win. 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

Olivia Newton-John, Banks of the Ohio, and before Olivia, Bobby Darin and 18 Yellow Roses. Well, the Bellamy Brothers are going to take us a tad closer to the news.

The Bellamy Brothers. If I said you had a beautiful body, would you hold it against me? The track from Floyd Kramer is going to take us up to the 10 o'clock news.

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2: Good morning, I'm David Cameron. 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A statement on social media said US military aircraft attacked Iranian missile and drone storage locations and coastal radar sites.